0: our DJ, Uncle Frank, who passed away. It's been really hard on a lot of us, me included, as you can all hear. And so he was supposed to host today, but unfortunately he passed away very suddenly over the weekend. And so we've just been celebrating his life today and his contribution. So again, thank you for tuning into that show. I've been around KVSC for almost 5 years now, and we're certainly going to miss him. He was just light. You know, there's just like people that are just like so kind and warm and happy and curious. And he was one of those people. And I'm going to miss him. I'm going to miss with his him always coming in with his Crocs. I have a pair of Crocs of my own. And now when I look at them, I just think of Uncle Frank. And I'm certainly going to miss when he would come in, and every time he had a show, he would open both doors of the studio wide open and crank the music as loud as possible. So there was nowhere in this station that you could escape what was on the radio. Even if you were in a studio, there were multiple times when I would be recording things for Untold Stories of Central Minnesota. I'd be like, hey, Uncle Frank, I'm just going to shut the door for a real quick hot minute. He'd be like, I'm so sorry. I was like, no. And I'd quickly record it, and then I'd come racing back and I'd open the door back up again. I'd be like, okay, Uncle Frank, crank it. And he would crank the volume back up again. And so, yes, again, thank you so much for tuning in. And thank you for, if you've been fans of him for a long time, thank you for being fans. And he'll never be forgotten. And so with that, I'm Gracie J. And I have the wonderful Reginald, MC Reggie, in the studio with me to start kicking off another wonderful show of music here on KVSC.
1: It's true. Thank you for being here, Gracie J.
0: Yeah, it was, of course.
1: Thank you for your beautiful words. You got me, girl.
0: I know. I was like, I'm going to cry. And yeah. That's okay, because I always like to say that grief is also a beautiful thing, because it's all the love that we still have left over.
1: Mm-hmm.
0: And so,
1: yeah.
0: Sorry.
1: No,
0: sorry.
1: You're good. Hey, this is what today's for, I think.
0: I know.
1: But, man, I feel like this Divergence is kind of a tough act to follow, but
0: I know.
1: So's he, so.
0: I know.
1: It makes sense. Oh my gosh. Why don't we get into, oh my gosh. I don't think I've cried on the radio before. Hey, you're now tuned into the Alt 13 and Yay! Crispy Bacon Showcase, where we in our music department talk about our top listened releases of the week, specifically our top 13 for the first hour. So why don't we put this blubbering away for a minute, and let's listen to our number 13 album choice. This is the Doohickey Cubicle off of their latest release, Good At It, and this track is called Handsome Body. 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

KVSC, that was Ian Sweet doing Hired Gun off of their latest release, Shiver Struck, which is number 12 on our Alternative 13, and that is a release from Polyvinyl Records. Hey, KVSC, I appreciate you bearing with us. I know that you're good people, so I'm not really going to, you know, ask you to excuse me. I think you kind of get the deal. But yeah, just if if there are a few little hiccups in the broadcast, I don't know. I guess you know why. I'm hoping I get to talk more about Uncle Frank later. But in the meantime, the list must continue to be listed. So let's get into our number 11. Hey, I know what numbers are. Our number 11 pick for this week. I really like this album. This is one that I got to listen to with Rebecca for Crispy Critics. It's by Allison Russell, called In the Hour of Chaos, excuse me. Released on Fantasy Concord Records. And this is, when I first started this album, I was like, I don't know if I'm into this. This seems like something my mom would put on and I would dance to, but I wouldn't necessarily seek out myself. But as I got more into it, and as I listened to it multiple times, I was like, oh no, this is great. This is great, you know? And that's no shade to my mom or any of the music my mom plays. It's just, this is more of a thing that would come on and I'd be like, this is great, and I'm going to show it to my mom. You know what I mean? But anyone can listen to this album, not just a mom. You listener, you could listen to it, and you're about to. So get ready. This track, again, is by Allison Russell, and it is called Cold April, here on 88.1 KVSC.

0: April. I heard my mother sing it way back when I was
1: put the needle on the record, put the needle on the record, put the needle on the record when the drum beats go like this. Right about now, now, now, you are listening to the sounds of KVSC 88.1 FM, St. Cloud.

0: Hey, VSC, that was number 10 on our top 13 this week off of the Elephant Stone album Asha. That track was called Fascists Killed Your Rock and Roll, and that is released by Elephants on Parade. And again, that's our number 10 spot. Let's hear a quick message about one of our Wednesday evening shows, and I'll be right back.
1: Hey, man, great show. You play a great guitar. I feel you. So you guys are like a shoegaze type band, right?
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0: So tune into that tomorrow if you know what's good for you. And I know what's good for you, and it's music. Hey, so let's listen to a bit more, shall we? We just got done with our number 10 selection for this week. So now we are in the single digits. Number 9! This is a record that was released on Third Man Records. It's called Frozen Charlotte, and it's by Jack White, who you may know from the White Stripes. Last week, I was on air with Charlie, and I was trying to sing a White Stripes song, and I accidentally started singing... What was it? It was like, not the Fratellis. It was wrong. It was the total wrong artist. So this week I give you this. Doom, doom, doom, doom, doom, doom, doom. And that was, I'm pretty sure that was right. And if it wasn't, hey, don't call in. let's get into our number. Yeah. Our number 9. This track is called Raising the Grain. And you're listening to it on 88.1 KVSC, your sound alternative.

0: Come on! Flushing animals, what do you want to know? What do you want to hear? If you say you won't hear anything but the Reynolds, I'm going to come looking for you!
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0: Let's give them a big round of applause. I know I can't hear you, but I know I can pick up what you're saying, baby!

88.1 KVSC, FM and HD St. Cloud, and KMOJ HD3, Minneapolis, St. Paul. That was just Sunken Plains doing Still off of In Due Time, which is the number 8 album this week on our Alternative 13. And that record is released by Poor L'Amour Records. Good tune. Good tune. I'm enjoying it. Now what? Now what's going on? How's everybody doing? I hope we're having an all right night. I hope we're all processing and, you know, getting together with people we love, because that's the thing to do in times like this, I think. Let's just get into the next piece of music that I've got, shall we? This is going to be by Interpol, and it's number 7, if you're following along at home, number 7 on our Alternative 13 chart. Interpol, their latest album, This Mirror Weighs a Ton, released on Partisan Records. And this track is called Wake Up. Wake up, Pearl. Wake up. In case I've got any Drag Race fans listening. Yeah, but it's just called Wake Up. Forget about the Pearl thing. That was just me. So yeah, hey, Interpol with Wake Up right here on 88.1 KVSC.

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88.1 KVSC. That was just our number 6 on our Alternative 13 lineup. And that was Yard Act doing Cherophobe Rock. It's off of their most recent album, You're Gonna Need a Little Music. You're gonna need a little music. And you know what? They're right. In any situation, you're gonna need some. And that's off of Republic Records. I'm quite excited to talk about this next artist. I actually just got to see her perform last week on Thursday, if I'm not mistaken. She's kind of a big deal these days. Last time I saw her, it was at Surly Brewing Festival Field in, 2021, probably? Phoebe Bridgers is who I'm talking about. She played the Grand Casino Arena. I'm not sure what the new name is, actually. My apologies. But she was fantastic. I listened to the album either the morning before or the morning of. I was the first thing my partner told me about it. They were like, she talks about her dead dad. And I'm like, oh no, I've got one of those. Oh no, I've got one of those. This is going to make me sad. So I put it off. And then I finally listened to it and it got to me, but I was surprised at the concert. I mostly just cried to the stuff off of Punisher. But I guess it's not that surprising since, like, I know the words in advance and I can think about them and be like, oh no, oh no. She played Funeral and I was, oh, oh, we laugh so we don't cry. Hello. But yeah, her new album, Lost Weekend, I finally listened to it. The verdict, I like it. It's quite good. I don't know if I like it quite as much as Punisher, but Punisher also hit during a very prescient time in my life and I'm sure a lot of our lives. But this was a good album. You can really hear the Alex G influences. Also, he was a great opener. And there's so much collaboration on this album. The song I'm about to play features secret vocals from Geese's Cameron Winter, although I believe he's credited under a pseudonym. But it is him. If you hear that voice, you think, I think I know that guy. You do. You do know him. But yeah, this is our number 5. Number 5 for the second week in a row for Phoebe. On our charts, Lost Weekend. And this album came out on Dead Oceans, of course. So why don't we listen to this track? It's a lovely track, and I want to hear it, and so do you. This is I Can't Wait by Phoebe Bridgers on 88.1 KVSC, supporting local music in Minnesota.

That was number three on KVSC's Alternative 13. No, it was number four. Good grief. Number four. Forget what you heard and remember what you heard after that. Number four, it was Mary in the Junkyard doing their song Peter the Dog off of their latest release and debut release, Role Model Hermit. This is off of AMF Records. This is a new group out of London, if I remember correctly. I really, really like this album. This is going to end up in my top 20 this year for sureies. I wanted to play my favorite song on the album, New Muscles, but I think I played that last week on Crispy. So you get a pass. You get off easy this time, but next time I'm in the booth, I'm warning you. New muscles all over my back. But yes, number four, I like that album quite a bit. And I'm pleased to see that, I guess, KVSC does too. We're bumping it. All right, we're into the top three. Let's do it for real this time. Released by Tiny Ghost Records by Robin Hitchcock. The next album we are going to touch on is called The Confuser. So let's get right into it, shall we? This track is called Monday for Me on 88.1 KVSC, listener-supported radio.

KVSC, that was our number two release on the Alternative 13 this week by the Womack Sisters. This is their self-titled release with Daptone Records. And that track was called Laughter and Tears. Boy, they got some voices on those women, huh? That was lovely. I liked that a lot. I gotta go properly listen to that album. Yeah, but you know, since that was number two, it can only mean one thing. Haha. A little joke. We've reached the end of the list. We've reached number one. This is kind of exciting. I feel like usually I talk too much and I take it over the top of the hour, but we're going to be able to fit it in. How lovely. We do have like 5 minutes left though, so I'm going to yap for just a short little while. I thought it was amusing and charming that the last two songs that I played both had like the days of the week in them. That was cute. I didn't do that on purpose. It just happened because it needed to happen. In case next I should play I Got a Feeling by the Black Eyed Peas. You know what I mean? Monday, Tuesday, Wednesday, and Thursday. Friday, Saturday, Saturday, then Sunday. Yeah. You don't even need to listen to the Black Eyed Peas. You got me. I'm doing it right here for free. Publicly funded. You're paying for me to do this. If you support KBSC, I'm just kidding. You're paying for like lots of other really great stuff. That isn't me reciting the Black Eyed Peas in verse. I could do more, though. I'm going to hold myself back. Why don't we listen to this last track? And why don't I tell you what our number one band is, huh? That sounds nice. This is a release from This Is Lorelei. The album is called The Singer in My Band, and it was released by Matador Records. It seems like they've got... I need to do a proper deep dive, but it seems like Matador's got a lot of really great folks sitting in their little recording studios. I remember, was it earlier this year or was it late last year? There was another This Is Lorelei project that had come out recently. So they're just pumping them out. They're just go, go, go. New album. Club, another club. No sleep for the Gaga fans out there. But why don't we listen to this track, huh? It's called I Will Eat My Heart in the Morning Light. Hi, this is Lorelei, and you're listening to 88.1 KVSC, your sound alternative.

88.1 KVSC FM and HD St. Cloud and KMOJ HD3 Minneapolis St. Paul. That concludes our alternative 13 little listicle, if you will. What do they call that? Like a countdown? Yeah. So thank you for joining me for that. Now that brings us to the rest of our show, the Crispy Bacon New Music Showcase, where we're going to showcase some new music. Oh, but before I get into that, I have to make myself sad again. Oh, and this time Gracie J isn't here to give me a hug. Okay, she might still be out there, actually. I think I'm good. No, don't worry about me. I think I'm good. But yeah, if you were tuned in to Divergence today, you will have heard that a really loved member of our community, Uncle Frank, passed away unexpectedly this weekend. And it's been tough. It's been hard on us. I wish I'd gotten to know him better. But I still feel like I kind of knew him, you know. He was really outgoing. And he just made me feel really welcome when I was starting here. He didn't make me feel foolish because I felt very foolish when I was beginning here. I remember one of my first shows sitting in with him. He was like, "Don't mind me, I'm blasting it and I'm doing a full sing-along." And I was like, I do that too. But then he got into it and I was like, "Oh, you really do a full sing-along." Like, I'm kind of shy. I'm singing under my breath. He's belting. He's letting you have it. And it just made me, like, understand what kind of space this is and the kind of people that are brought together by this place. And it was really special. It made me feel at home right away. I wanted to play a track by an artist who I'm pretty sure himself and myself are the only people who would ever play her, because he would call in when I would play her and he'd be like, "MC Reggie, I never hear her. I never hear this artist. We're the only two that play her." So I wanted to just honor him a little and play a song that I really love, that I think is really beautiful, and I hope you'll enjoy it too. Is there anything else I wanted to say? Thank you to Uncle Frank for, you know, fostering this really lovely place. Thank you to everyone who's on the air earlier for honoring him, all of us together. Yeah. Let's get into the song. Here on KVSC, this is Pendulums by Sarah Harmer.

So Mysterious is the name of that song by Liana Flores off of her most recent release, And So It Goes. And that is my favorite track off of that EP. And I like it a lot. And it's really good. And maybe you agree with me. Before we heard from her, it was the lovely duo, The Army, The Navy. That was their track, Pink, Pretty, and Soft, off of their most recent release, Fake Brave Life. And that first song, of course, was Sarah Harmer doing Pendulums off of 2004's All of Our Names. I was wrong. I have more to say about Uncle Frank. I'll probably keep bringing things up the rest of the show, maybe. I don't know. But there's a, maybe they brought this up during Diversions, but I wanted to mention it too. I can mention whatever I want. I'm on the air. I can do what I want. So in the studio here, we've got a lovely setup. We've got like a dozen different keyboards. And the one that connects to where we plug in the name of the songs so that folks on the app and on the website can see them. It's got sort of an under desk attachment where the keyboard sits. And it's slanted in a way that the keyboard always falls down. Oh, baby, it always falls down. However, it doesn't, because there's this ingenious little invention from Uncle Frank that he's left here for all of us. So that we might not have to deal with a keyboard falling on the floor every on-air shift. It's a pencil. He's taped a regular, number two, presumably, orange pencil to the bottom of it. And there's a little note that says, let me make sure. Jeez, my eyesight is really bad. This pencil supporting the keyboard, brought to you by Uncle Frank, patent pending. On God, bro, we're going to get that patent. I promise you, bro, we're going to get that patent. But it makes me, you know, happy, sad that there's just a little reminder, right here in the studio when I feel like I had, one other thing I wanted to say, but I guess it's just going to have to come back to me in a little bit and I'll say it then. Yeah. No, I remember what it was. Nope. I'm going to save it for later. We're good. Hey. Let's get into some more music. I'm really excited for this next track. It is off of an upcoming album that is set to be released October 9th. Hey. And I'm really looking forward to it. This is my favorite single so far out of two really great singles. And I think you might like it too. Off of the upcoming album Mud by Remy Wolf. This track is called Bottle. And you're listening to 88.1 KVSC, the farthest on your radio dial.

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1: St. Paul!
0: Yes, and no, you're not hallucinating. There's a second voice with me here in the studio. Why don't you introduce yourself?
1: Hello, I am MC Maggie. I am MC Reggie's partner.
0: Yes, it's true. And they took the family name. Yeah. There's MC Reggie, MC Maggie, MC Mom. Rest in peace, MC Boz. And Wyatt came on the show one time, so he's MC Wyatt.
1: Yeah.
0: Yeah, maybe he's MC Bob. He likes to go by Bob. That's like his nickname for no reason, you know?
1: Yeah, I have heard the story.
0: You have heard the story. It's true. You know this. Maggie's here because I got a headache and they brought me some medicine and I'm like, hang out with me. Come hang out with me. Come ease my burden. Not that being on air is a burden. That's not what I meant. I meant the emotional burden. y'all get me. I don't need to over-explain myself to you. Hey, maybe you're wondering what you just got done listening to, though, and I'll tell you. It was Sylvanesso.
1: Oin, noin, noin.
0: On and On is the name of that song. And Maggie was saying that, and I was like, how do you know the name of the song? You can't see the screen over there. They're like, she's saying it in the song.
1: I'm like, I'm listening to the music.
0: Yeah. Yeah. I'm doing my DJ stuff. I forget to do that part of it sometimes, you know? But yes, On and On by Sylvanesso off of their latest release, Ow, Eight. I was going to make like a Why is Six Afraid of Seven joke about that, but Eight doesn't eat anybody.
1: Eight's not involved.
0: Eight's not involved. Eight's just a verb, you know? Before we heard Sylvanesso, it was Sunday Club doing Blue Wave off of their self-titled release. And you know what was playing before that. It was freaking Remy Wolf doing freaking Bottle off of her upcoming album,
1: Psychic Mud. Psychic column in a magazine.
0: I'm sure that was really awesome for the listener. I'm sure y'all loved that. But you know what? And when that song was playing, I was screaming it in here. I was belting it. I was letting the Uncle Frank take over me. I was just letting it. I should have bumped it more than I did. But I was yelling.
1: I was listening to it on my drive over, and I was like, ooh, I can't wait. The final single drops this Friday.
0: Yes, I'm very excited.
1: I can't wait because that means she'll drop the rest of the merch and I can finally buy it because I didn't want to pay shipping twice.
0: And that's so like fair and correct of you, I think. You know what I mean?
1: That I Heart Twiggy bumper sticker, you're going to know who MC Maggie is when you see that car.
0: Yeah, my partner's going to become stalkable to the St. Cloud public. But don't do that. Don't do that, though.
1: Yeah, don't do that, please.
0: Yep, sorry I even said that. Hey, yeah, and if you liked that song as much as we both did, and as much as my mom did, she texted me. She's like, really? I like this song, Remy Wolf. I'm like, yeah, Mom, get with it. You might be interested to check out the album, which comes out October 9th. Which is an exciting day coming up for my family. And by exciting, I mean actually terrible.
1: Yay, 1 year Bozziversary.
0: 1 year, yeah. That's the day that my dad passed away last year. I'm feeling, I don't want to make it about me at all, but I am feeling, I don't know, like a weird like echo here with our losing Uncle Frank. It's the same time of year. It's the same. Nobody saw it coming. It just happened really quickly. And I just, I really feel for all of his friends and family. Yeah. But hey.
1: Shout out Uncle Frank and his love of Sarah Harmer. Mm-hmm. I became like a super fan of hers, and then I had Reggie playing it on the radio. But yeah, her stuff is off Spotify. So
0: if you want to hear, you better tune into us.
1: Yeah. Mm-hmm. You better get your physical media. You better. And you know I do. Mm-hmm.
0: If you buy a CD, she might email you personally back and be like, sorry, the CD didn't send to the right place. Let me send you a free sweatshirt. Yep. ask me how I know. Let's get into some more music. Why don't we? MC Maggie. Yes.
1: Yeah.
0: Yeah.
1: Yay, music!
0: Yay, music! We're going to hear from Alabama Shakes coming up. But in the meantime, I'm going to play She's Green off of their latest EP, Swallowtail. This track is called Keeper, and you're listening to...
1: KVSC.
0: Your
1: sound
0: alternative.
1: Sorry.

0: KVSC.
1: Hey. Hello, loves.
0: MC Maggie's still here, and now they're British.
1: Yep.
0: Do some more British.
1: No, thanks.
0: Oh, okay. All right. All right, then, mate. All right, then, love.
1: Oh, so now, is this like an infection, but only one of us can be British at a time?
0: Yeah. Yeah. Yeah. Hey, you know what? I don't think either of us have to be British. I love you just as you are.
1: Yay.
0: Hey, what did we just hear? That track was called First Day, spelled D-A-E, all caps, by Holy Wave off of their album, whose name really amuses me. It's called I'm Dada. I'm Dada.
1: I am Dada.
0: I'm Dada.
1: Do you even know Dada?
0: Do you? I don't know that I do.
1: Like, I know Dada.
0: Yeah, clearly. Ugh. So we heard I'm Dada. I think they're in our top 30. Let me see where they're ranking right now. They're at 27. A bit of a fall from last week when they were at, is that an 8 or a 9? It was a 9. I need new glasses, I think. But yeah, they're still rocking the charts. Before that, we heard from Alabama Shakes, her song I Feel Hope Coming off of her album I Must Be Dreaming. And then that first track was Keeper by She's Green off of their most recent EP, called Swallowtail.
1: Yay, local.
0: They're local?
1: Aren't they Minneapolis?
0: Can you look this up right now? Mm. Wait, you don't have service. I can look this up right now. You entertain the audience. Yep, go ahead.
1: So, an album that we don't have here, I'm saying we as if I work here in any capacity.
0: When you're here, you're family.
1: Angela Autumn's new album, Believer. It is incredible. She is a singer-songwriter and banjo player. And the new album, it combines like a lot of influences. Like, I was just reading through her website and it's like there's a psychedelic influence. I'm so good.
0: You're so good.
1: I'm so bad at explaining different influences and stuff. But incredible album. I have been a huge fan. Electric Lizard, they used to have here. I actually found her from listening to Electric Lizard on the radio here, but now it's not in the system.
0: No, it probably is. It just sometimes the search feature is funny. Listen.
1: But yeah, Electric Lizard, incredible. That whole album, great. Listen to it if you can.
0: Yeah, it's good. I'd recommend it as well. And I found the information. Do you want to hear the information? They are Minneapolis based.
1: I knew it. They've been on my TikTok.
0: Oh,
1: they had like local shows for their like album release party.
0: Oh,
1: like,
0: yeah.
1: I think they were at one of the First Ave venues.
0: I feel like I knew this and then I stopped knowing it. You know?
1: Well,
0: now I know it again.
1: At least you can remember. She's green.
0: She's green. She's green. She's green. Yeah. Hey, we're going to listen to some more songs and then what time is it? It's almost the end of the hour. So I'm going to get rid of you.
1: Yeah, it's my bedtime.
0: It's like past your bedtime, frankly. I appreciate you coming to hang out with me. Coming up, we're going to hear from Jane Remover, because I just want to hear. It came out in December, but I want to hear it. So, you know, whatever. We're also going to hear from Muna, who MC Maggie and I are both big fans of.
1: Yep.
0: Plan on seeing them.
1: Going to see them.
0: Yes. We're also going to hear from Lex Walton, whose album I haven't listened to yet, but who I've been following on Twitter for ages. So I'm really excited to hear this. And we're going to get started with a track by the group Customers called Point the Way. 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
1: This is MC Maggie signing off.
0: 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Supporting local music in Minnesota.

0: Yes, I can feel that. 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Can you feel that, Joe? Oh.
1: Yes, I can feel that so much. Mm-hmm. Oh my gosh, what a good song that was.
0: You just saw her.
1: I did. I just saw her in, what is the venue? I forgot what
0: the
1: venue was.
0: Was it the Fillmore?
1: I don't think it was a Fillmore. Whatever, wherever it was, he was really good. Well, no, it was a Fillmore. I remember. Yeah, it was a wonderful show. Jenna Mover is such a good performer. Ugh. She genuinely looked majestic in the lighting. It was this backlighting, and you could just see her silhouette.
0: Yeah,
1: and
0: Ooh.
1: She was like posing and stuff. Yes. It looked great.
0: That's
1: looked
0: so sick. Good. I just love this kind of recent wave of trans women just killing the game in EDM.
1: And I hope it probably won't ever go away.
0: I don't think it will either. I mean, it's been going since the 80s, if you think back to Wendy Carlos.
1: Exactly.
0: Mm-hmm. Yeah. Hey, but maybe I should tell the people what they were just listening to.
1: Yeah,
0: a back sell, as we call it in the business.
1: Oh my God.
0: Yes. Yeah. I'm letting them know all about the recipes.
1: All our secrets. Oh no.
0: Sorry. So yeah, that was just Jane Remover doing "Magic I Want You" off of her Heart EP from late last year. Before that, it was "Big Stick" by Muna off of their "Dancing on the Wall" album that came out in May. We also heard from Lex Walton, speaking of trans women making crazy good music. She did her song "Hipster Runoff" off of Ultimate Love Forever. And then that first track was by Customers called "Point the Way" off of their album Living Like Gods. Yeah.
1: Wow.
0: Wow. Now let's hear a little bit about Indie Brunch.
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0: Like ASMR going on, a mukbang kind of.
1: Yeah, it was really nice.
0: Mm-hmm.
1: Very, very wet start.
0: Yeah. Took us both off guard. Mm-hmm. You don't expect to hear liquid on the radio.
1: That was coffee.
0: Mm-hmm. Coffee. Was
1: coffee and bread for Indie Brunch.
0: Yeah, don't get any other ideas. Hey, you're a part of our music department here.
1: Yeah.
0: Yeah.
1: I am.
0: Have you listened to any new albums lately that you'd like to hear?
1: That new Quarter Alto album is really good. A lot of collabs, but wonderful, wonderful production. Quarto Alto is a great producer, and he's very talented. He knows how to make groovy stuff. He knows how to make really funky, not necessarily funky, but just these really hard hitting, like just lines of music. They make you want to move around.
0: Yeah, yeah, yeah.
1: And all of his collabs are so talented. He collabs with a lot of people because he's an instrumentalist mainly.
0: Mm-hmm.
1: So it's like he doesn't really sing. And a lot of his solo stuff is just purely instrumental, which I love.
0: Oh, yeah.
1: But whenever he brings on somebody, it's wonderful.
0: It's banging.
1: It's banging.
0: Heck yeah. Well, I'll get that going for you in a little bit here. But in the meantime, and let me grab my laptop because I can't see it when it's on the desk a foot away from me. Sitting at number 16 on our weekly top 30 right now. I'm going to hear a little bit from Squirrel Flower and their most recent album, Say a Prayer to the Gods of Gettin' Goin'. This track is called Cleveland, and you're listening to
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0: Yeah.

0: 88.1 KVSC. We just got done listening to a little LA Priest. That track was called Ever Know off of the release Into the Sky. Before that, it was a song off of Here Because of Hope by the Ezra Collective. And that track was called Well Organized. And that was featuring Lila Ike. Ike was my great uncle's name. Before that, it was a little quarto alto at the behest of DJ Joe, part of our music department here and also our training director. Overall, just delightful person. We heard the song April featuring Anais off of Quarto Alto's most recent release, Some Small Fortune. And that first track was by Squirrel Flower. It's called Cleveland off of their latest release, Say a Prayer to the Gods of Getting Going. Not about catches us up. Why don't we hear a little promo for the show you'll hear after I'm gone, Freaking Undercurrents.
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0: So tune into that. It's going to be a good show. I mean, isn't it always with punk rock, Zach? That's my experience anyway. Yeah, why don't we listen to a bit more music now, shall we? We're going to hear coming up from Slow Fiction, and I think I will also play... I think I'll play some Lorraine coming up as well. But in the meantime, here is a little bit from Kristen Hirsch. She is sitting right now at number 20 on our charts. This is her debut with this release, so it's her first week in the charts. The release is called Sugar on Blackstone, and this track is called 101 Run. 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

0: 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I glitched in the middle of that. My bad. That's how you know I'm a real human DJ, though, and not the Spotify AI DJ that my brother listens to. And whenever he listens to it in front of me, I get insulted. Bro, just put on a playlist. You're undermining me in front of me. But what can you do? We just got done listening to a little bit of Lorraine. That track was called Elmira, and it is off of the album Fata Morgana. It could be Feta? No, because that's cheese. I think it's Fata. Before we heard that, it was Slow Fiction doing the title track of their most recent release, Dollhouse. Then we had, it was the beginning of the set. Yeah. We heard from Kristen Hirsch, who did 101 Run off of her latest release, Sugar on Blackstone. Let's hear a little bit about House of Flow, and I'll be right back.
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0: Hey, I'm back. Hey. Sorry, that was a kind of a weak transition. I'm in here chatting with Joe, a lovely conversationalist, easy to get distracted. But we're going to listen to more music, because this is the radio where we listen to music. We're going to hear from Steph Chura coming up, as well as from The Marlowes, which is a cool group, I believe, out of Singapore? I should say that. I've forgotten. Ooh, they're from somewhere, though. Hey, I can tell you that. And so is Sierra Farrell, who we'll hear coming up in a little bit, a single from her. But in the meantime, we're going to hear a track from Wishy's latest release, Nature's Pill. This track is called Sensational, and you're listening to 88.1 KVSC.

0: hey, VSC, I'm cutting that set just a little bit short, but I think you'll forgive me. You're usually nice. We just got done listening to a little Sierra Farrell. That track is called Trying to Love You, and it is a new single from Ms. Farrell. Before we heard that, it was Wishy doing Sensational off of their album Nature's Pill. Let's hear a little bit about Indie Brunch real quick, and then I will be back to close out the show for you.
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0: Well, I've had a particularly lovely evening here today. Started crying, but I think I'm ending it giggling and laughing. And you know what? I think that's probably what Uncle Frank would want. He always made sure to tell me that he enjoyed my shows because I would be silly and funny. And I always really appreciated when he would call in and tell me that. And he would call in pretty regularly. He was a really just sweet, supportive guy. He made sure that everybody knew that they were.

were, you know, that they were seen and valued. And I don't know. I just hope that I can, like, we can all, you know, carry that kind of legacy with us as we continue to disc jockey and read the news and report on sports and all these kinds of things. But let's get into this last set, shall we? We're going to hear from Wolf Alice coming up here in a little bit. We're also going to hear from Steph Chura and Lee Marlowe's, as I said we would in the previous set. I'll just kind of roll them over. But to get us going, I'm self-indulgent. I want to play some Underscores. I can't go one show without playing Underscores, so I won't. I won't go one show without playing Underscores. I will play her. So to get us going here, off of her most recent album, You, this song is called Music, and you're listening to 88.1 KVSC Educational Public Radio.

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If you are not entirely sure where you're at 88.1 FM on the radio dial. Yes, we're going straight up radio. For real, we've been here since 1967. We're going to be here for a long time to come. And for those of you who recently pledged during the pledge drive, thanks for being members and supporting us, keeping us going. Thanks to MC Reggie and the various cast and crew that had joined them here for the Alternative 13 and Crispy Bacon New Music Show. Just to bring us full circle here, let's take a look. What you just finished off there was... Grumpy was the name of the artist. OBL, the name of the tune there from Undefinable Ring. We had Wolf Alice up ahead of that. Hit the Sky from The Clearing. It's B-sides there. Again, new music here on KVSC. We had Steph Chura, The Marlowes, and Underscores, of course, MC Reggie's personal fave of late. A must play. From Underscores, you heard the tune Music. The Marlowes gave us Deem Hotel Malibu and Lovesick from Steph Chura. So going back to about a quarter to the hour there. My name is Zach G. Asphodel. Let's do this thing.

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1: So I got a brand new American Junk tune to play for you. There we go. I got all the words in there this time. My name is Zach Giazfido. Once again, you are tuned into Undercurrents Punk Rock, and we're going to keep it local for just the briefest of moments here, and then we're going to branch out. We're going to do a little tribute to our recently fallen Uncle Frank. You might have heard him on Tuesdays. If you listened all evening Tuesday, you would have heard him before you heard me Tuesday nights for quite a while there. He was doing the Diversions program from 5 to 7 right here on KVSC. And he alternated Sundays on the Americana show, The Root Cellar, right here on KVSC. He unfortunately has left this plane as of this past Saturday, and we're paying tribute to him today. It was a great historic look at his Diversions debut today. During Diversions, Gypsy McGreevy, one of our longtime DJs here who'd become good friends with Frank, gave a nice send-off to him here doing his Diversions shift, and put some of the things on that Frank played on his very first Diversions show back in 2022 and beyond. So anyway, we're going to get into a few things here just for fun, but we're going to start it off. I just have to say that American Junk, just a great working band right here in Minnesota, never stopping. That's right. They seem to keep on trucking, and all of them seem to be involved in other things, doing other music and whatnot too. So, you know, there's the energy of synergizing it all, if you will. And right now, this is kind of the way I think a lot of us feel about the world as a whole. But maybe it just gives us a chance to get a little catharsis. So anyway, we're going to debut a brand new tune they've just put out on the socials and various streaming platforms and whatever. And here, making its world debut on your sound alternative KVSC, here's American Junk with Burn It All, right here on Undercurrents Punk Rock.

And the anticlimax, oh, yes, you can feel it. Can you feel it for whatever reason? It didn't go. Here you go. This is American Junk Burn It All. World debut on KVSC.

Indeed, what about the last 6 months? That was Spit Takes with a song called Hogwash, which actually was released as a single, but then came out on their recent full-length Teeth. I believe, anyway. Maybe I'm wrong, but anyway, it came out in 2023 in Crash Room Recordings as a single, and I thought, well, I want to play one of the shorter, faster tunes, so that's what I'm going to play. Although the latest single, Tinder, is pretty damn good, unless you go to find it on Spotify, in which case you will find it under Saw You On. Yeah, because Spotify don't like you mentioning other social media platforms and whatnot. Anyway, Far, Far Away up ahead of that with a brand new single that I failed to play last week that I was going to, but anyway, you got to it, right? High Tension Records has just released this one. It's called Chrome and Gore, and it is now on their debut full-length album, too, so you can find Far, Far Away all over the social media. They are putting out some fun videos and giving away some fun merch and selling some good records and things like that. So there you go. Zach Ewald, brand new single as well there. Little Red Barns is a new tune recorded right here in the Burg of St. Cloud. Zach also does some artwork, so if you want to find him on Facebook and a few other social media platforms, you can go and see Zach Ewald. Yeah, see how we're helpful here? It's Educational Public Radio. Brand new debut single right here, American Junk, with their song Burn It All. I'm claiming world radio debut rights on that one. 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KVSC.org. That's the one I forgot to shove out at you earlier. So if you want to find us, there you go. Anyway, if you don't want to challenge it, that's fine. You can just sit back and I'll take credit. It's all good. Fair skies, 53 degrees. It has gone down 1 degree since I started the show here a little bit ago. Wind speed is at 6 miles an hour out of the east. 69, dude, for humidity percentage. And tonight we are looking at getting down to around 43 for a low. So yeah, definitely, again, it's that jacket weather, kids. Oh yeah, east-southeast winds staying around 5 miles an hour. And then tomorrow, mostly sunny with a high near 65. And keeping that south-southeast wind 5 to 10, just to, you know, just a breeze to keep things moving, but mostly sunny. And then tomorrow night, though, we'll have a 40% chance of showers after 4 a.m. Mostly cloudy, getting down to only 52. So Thursday looks like we've got some showers in the earlier part of the day before 1 p.m. And then cloudy with a high near 63. And chance of precipitation is pretty high, but between a quarter and a half inch possible on Thursday into Thursday night, where we'll have just clouds. So we'll see. We'll see how Thursday turns out for rain and Wednesday night as well. But currently, like I say, 53 degrees, and we are rocking right through Undercurrents Punk Rock here on KVSC. Throwing up things up onto the request screen. We have the SMS gateway. Yeah, that's text, kids. 320-247-4350. If you want to text, feel free. You can also, of course, go to Blue Sky, find Undercurrents Punk there, but you can also find KVSC 881 FM, and that, if you throw a tag, if you tag KVSC 881 FM on Blue Sky, it'll show up right here in the studio at me. You can also do the same thing at the top of the website, kvsc.org, make a request there, and it will show up like magic for me. Yeah. There we go. All right, so let's keep on rocking. Again, in honor of our Uncle Frank, host here at KVSC for the last several years, who had found his musical home. He tells a story that Gypsy McGreevy played earlier during Diversions. I was going to say during Undercurrents, but that's me. But during Diversions, about how he had moved to St. Cloud here 34 years ago. In the 90s. And at that time, you know, buying CDs, you just took a chance. You didn't necessarily know what you were going to get. You just kind of, you might have had a clunker. You might have gotten something amazing. But you go to the record store and it was just a crapshoot. You didn't get the chance to stream things and debut or, you know, listen preview, whatever.
No, you just had recommendations maybe from other people, and sometimes maybe a review if you were fortunate enough to have read something in advance. But KVSC gave him a whole world of things to listen to and to check out and to explore. And then he got the chance to train in several years ago, and it was on the air since 2022. So he's gone from this world now, but let's keep on playing some good music for him. I've got some new stuff here, 7 inches by a band called Cornpone out of Austin, Texas. And I thought Cornpone, he was a real ritzy country kind of guy. So we're going to play some country tinge stuff right now, a little cowpunk. And we're going to start it off also with a man who is just here in Minnesota recently. I wish to God I could have gone and seen this show, but of course I talk about it all the time. It was Social Distortion with the Descendants and the Chats. Mike Ness has a solo album that is great. It's called Cheating at Solitaire. It came out back in 1999, and we're gonna go ahead and give you a track off of that one. This is for Frank, as is the rest of this set, and then we're going to end it with a Dead Kennedys track in honor of East Bay Ray, the guitarist of Dead Kennedys, who's just been diagnosed with Parkinson's disease. He's going to keep on fighting, I'm sure, but we'll play a track that he actually wrote, since we have that on their debut album, Fresh Fruit for Rotting Vegetables. We'll go back to the original, back to the beginning. Start off right now, here's Mike Ness, Ballad of a Lonely Man from Cheating at Solitaire, right here on Undercurrents Punk Rock. We'll be right back.

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1: Safety pins are the nipple of academia.

Classic tune there from Dead Kennedys. That is the song Your Emotions from the debut album, full-length album, Fresh Fruit for Rotting Vegetables. Going back to 1979, I think actually probably released in 1980, actually, on Alternative Tentacles Records, of course, the label founded by singer Jello Biafra. Who's recovered from his stroke, by the way, and is doing pretty well from what I understand. I haven't looked lately, but I believe so. That song was written by East Bay Ray, however, who was diagnosed just recently with Parkinson's. So, keep up the fight. Distinctive surf punk guitarist, East Bay Ray. Hickoids before that from there. We're in it for the Corn 12-inch vinyl record from 1985 on Toxic Shock Records. You heard Corn-taminated. And if anybody's familiar enough with the longtime Corn history here at KVSC, you'll get why some of that's gonna resonate there as a tribute to Uncle Frank, but also just in general, it's KVSC. The Inbred, also 12-inch vinyl record, also on Toxic Shock Records. Now, Toxic Shock, if you're not familiar, is a label that put out some really good stuff back in the day, and they were based, I'm looking right now to make sure of this, but Pomona, California. For some reason, I felt like Toxic Shock was a Phoenix, Arizona label, but nope, I'm wrong. Anyway, The Inbred with Big Brother's Little Brother from their album Kissin' Cousins, and Corn Pone from Austin, Texas, a band that was around from the late 80s or mid 80s, somewhere in there. They formed in Austin, Texas. They broke up in 1996, and this stuff was recorded in December of 96. So right there after, I think actually maybe they broke up in early 97 when their guitarist unfortunately was killed in, I believe, a car accident. And that was it. But they recorded a bunch of stuff, basically all either not released or released posthumously. And just recently, Australian Cattle God Records put this out. Some split 7-inches. This particular one was the split with a band called Pocket Fisherman, who are also from Austin, Texas. And what you heard from Corn Pone, though, was the song Mother's Cough. We had a nice long set there kicking it off with Mike Ness, Ballad of a Lonely Man from his Cheating at Solitaire going back to 1999 there. All in honor of Uncle Frank and all for your country, cowpunk style, not everything necessarily. Enjoyment. All right, I got brand new stuff from Dark Thoughts coming up here. If you haven't heard this new album, it's not brand new. Okay, I'm lying. It's from late 2025, but I just finally got it in for play, and they just came and played Minneapolis here recently with Dillinger Kennedys, something like that. Anyway, they played with Dillinger Four and a couple other great bands like Wheel Omega, and by golly, I got to play some more. So we're going to do that in a minute. First of all, though, let's take a look, as I like to do at this time. It's 10:38 already. Let's take a look quickly at some live music. If I want to start things off here in the very local situation, we have coming up at the B-Side Indie Music Cafe. It's going to be a little ways down the line here, but October 24th, we've got an all-ages, of course, show here with the Speakeasies, Therapy Dog, and Ricky. And we'll get to a little KVSC tie-in here in a second, but it's a Saturday. It's going to be a great reggae showcase, it says. My gosh. Cool, huh? Speakeasies formed back in August of 2025, so just over a year old in the Brainerd Lakes area. Got an album's worth of song and their songs, and they're going to be recording soon. So get some music out to you. But basically, multiple years of playing live music, the members have come together bringing reggae, swing, and rock vibes all together. Therapy Dog is going to be the other act. They're from Little Falls, and 15 years of writing folky, soulful music and traveling around has given Therapy Dog the sounds that you'll, I'm sure, enjoy. To go along with Ricky, a solo artist out of St. Paul, who has ties here to the KVSC airwaves. We'll just leave it at that for right now. But some pretty kind words here describing Ricky. Andy Ellis of North Star Original Review says, "The smoothness of a singer-songwriter with punk rock honesty that will force you to wake up." So, Ricky has been seen performing at Common Roots,
Tiny Tuesdays, White Squirrel Bar, their debut, they're going to talk crap about me at the funeral, and yes, you can substitute that other word, can be heard on the Benefit compilation Thaw from The Mess Records. If you like Jeff Rosenstock, Laura Jane Grace, and Tony Sly, this might be your jam. Check out Ricky with Therapy Dog and the Speakeasies on October 24th at the B-Side Indie Music Cafe. That's the full lineup of what I'm going to tell you there. There's going to be another show here. Again, this is all courtesy of course, Project 37 right here in St. Cloud, Minnesota. But Friday, October 30th, we'll have Wild Residents and the Battle of the Bands winner from back in August. I think it's August. Is that when they played? Sure. Or no, it was April 1st. Of course.

And then coming up this Friday, the 25th, we will have Groovin' X, The Burn Vault, Cauldron of Failure, and Cryptic Derision. A little bit of metal coming up at the Keller Bar for you. The following day, I want to say it is, yes, Saturday, the 26th, we'll have Polydemonic, Slash Fire, Bong Reaper, and Hex Neurotica. And I mentioned earlier that members of American Junk are doing other things. Bong Reaper is one of them. So you can check them out on Saturday down at the Keller Bar. It is a 21 plus show, though, so make sure you bring an ID so you can get yourself in. All right, that's that for St. Cloud. Let's take a look really quick down at the Twin Cities, briefly, courtesy of Undercurrent MPLS. And just, you know, there's so many more. I've been relying and leaning on this one for a while. But tonight at Pillar Forum was a great show. It started at 6 p.m. F-18 from right here in St. Cloud. You heard me play them last week, their new debut single off of the album that they have on Spotify. If you want to find them, just F-18. But I played the song Not the One. It's from their new album called Mile High. They played at Pillar Forum with Customers, who you heard during the Crispy Bacon New Music Show, courtesy of MC Reggie. A little bit of local, very experienced folks there. And Atomic Lights, who've been around for a number of years. God, what a great show. At the Amsterdam Bar tonight, Damage Case, Chatterbox, and Banana Grenade played too. What good fun names. Gotta get into that. We have also coming up, well, okay, playing, probably finishing up things right now. I failed to mention this last week, but Public Image Limited, or did I mention it? Maybe I did. They're playing tonight at First Avenue. Plague Vendor opened for them. Public Image Limited, of course, John Lydon, formerly known as Johnny Rotten, back in action, doing the work, getting the art to Catharsis, for Catharsis and for processing the death of his wife in the last year or so. That is something that I had hoped to talk to him. I talked to them here when he came to St. Cloud once back in the summer of 2000. It's been a long time. But I talked to him right here on campus at St. Cloud State, as a matter of fact. All right, so anyway, that's that. But they are playing at First Ave tonight. Maybe they're already done. Maybe you're listening after the show on your way home. Girl in a Coma, Spit Takes, and Surly Girly are going to play this Saturday. Saturday the 3rd of October, rather, two Saturdays from now. That is going to be at Cloudland on Saturday, October 30th. And you heard me play some Spit Takes for you earlier. Played some Surly Girly last week by request, I think. So that's pretty cool. We have Sunday, October 4th, Radioactivity, Visual Learner, and Cheap Glue. Couple of great local bands also playing there for you. And that's that for the time being. Please support local music. Find it wherever you can. I'm just giving you just the tip of the iceberg here, and I'm sure you know there's lots more out there. You're probably yelling at the radio right now going, hey, what about? Awesome. Let me know. Let's get back into the music right now. 10:45 here on the clock. If you got a request, you can hit kvsc.org and throw me a request at the top of the page. Make a request is what it says. That'll lead you right there. It'll come into the studio. 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You can also tag KVSC 881 FM and Blue Sky. There you go. Look at that. All the ways you can get in touch with us. 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But just for fun, let's talk. It's awesome. Give a big shout out to Carp for turning me on to there's an Australian radio show he was listening to this morning when it was 10 p.m. their time, because he said, hey, there's a 10 p.m. Tuesday night punk rock show down in Australia. So he was checking it out, and they started off, it's called Filler. They started off with the song Filler by Minor Threat. And then they played The Exploited's, well, I can't say the full title, but F the USA, they played it intact,
Gotta love that. So anyway, shout out to that one. Thanks for

pointing that one out, Carp. Appreciate that. And Sampa Guida and a whole lot of other folks that have been making me very happy. I also want to just give a shout out one more time to a longtime friend and listener, Dent Burntrap, who let me know about his friend Ezra, who recently passed away, who had opened the music studio down in southern Minnesota and recently passed away. So some of the cowpunk stuff tonight, too, is in honor of his legacy left down there. In, I believe, Henderson was where the music studio was that he had opened up. But he did it in such a way so as to accommodate income-limited folks that were into music and want to record and want to get their stuff out. And he was making that his mission to make it accessible to folks that maybe didn't have a chance to record and get their stuff well documented. Here's Dark Thoughts from their newest, latest, Highway to the End. This is Please Don't Be Lonesome, the longest track on the album by long shot. Coming in at 2:58, here is Please Don't Be Lonesome right here on Undercurrents Punk Rock.

That is the classic Jawbreaker tune, Chesterfield King, right there from the album Bivouac, going back to 1990 on the wonderful original CD here. Ah, boy, can you believe that? 1990, went way back there. Anyway, just Chesterfield King, in honor of today being the equinox. That's right. Today is the first day of fall, officially. And Chesterfield King is a song. If you listen to the lyric, you'll understand why I played it today. All right, that is Blake Schwarzenbach and Gang. Dark Thoughts right ahead of that with a track called Don't Be Lonesome from Highway to the End, released last year, about this time, for their own sort of autumnal sort of thing. All right, we got a couple tunes left to honor the fall, and I was hoping to play some more ghosty stuff tonight, but it just hasn't worked in. Had some baby ghosts and gin goblins to play for you, but maybe that'll have to wait for later for spooky season. But in honor of Uncle Frank, we played some Corn Pone and other cowpunk stuff, and now we're going to go directly autumnal with From Autumn to Ashes, going back to 2001 on Ferret Music from the album Too Bad You're Beautiful. Here's Cherry Kiss, and we're going to follow that From Autumn to Ashes with From Ashes Rise, because that's what happens. All right, here you go. This is From Autumn to Ashes right here on Undercurrents Punk Rock, KVSC St. Cloud.

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1: 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We're talking with Steve Wynn of the Dream Syndicate.
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2: Well, I have to be kind of confessional here.
1: That's The Menu, featuring Steve Wynn of The Dream Syndicate, airing Tuesday, September 29th at 4:30 p.m. only on KVSC, radio as local as it gets.

up, y'all? Last song you just listened to was Touch by Mormore. Before that was White Flag by Vince Staples. And before that was Three Reds by Beethoven. Tonight, we got 51 degrees Fahrenheit, 11 degrees Celsius. The low for tonight is going to be 43 degrees Fahrenheit. Wednesday, during the day at least, it's going to have a high of 65 degrees Fahrenheit, mostly sunny. Wednesday night, though, it's going to have a low of 55 degrees Fahrenheit. Yeah, 52 degrees Fahrenheit, mostly cloudy, then with a chance of showers. And Thursday, more during the day, is going to have a high of 63 degrees Fahrenheit, and there's most likely going to be showers. And Thursday night, it's going to be a low of 54 degrees Fahrenheit, mostly cloudy. The next song I'm going to be playing is Come a Long Way by Michelle Schacht on 88.1 KVSC FM.

This is 88.1 KVSC FM. What you just listened to was The Big One by Dent May. Before that was Stars Stay Awake by The Army, The Navy. And before that was Folger's Crystals by J. Cole. Oh, and before that was Come a Long Way by Michelle Shock. On the next episode of The Menu, we're talking to another Left of the Dial legend. On Tuesday, September 22nd at 4:30 p.m., tune in to hear an interview with John Linnell of They Might Be Giants. John Linnell has been one half of They Might Be Giants since the beginning. He's helped deliver college radio hits like Don't Let's Start, Birdhouse in Your Soul, and the recent Wu-Tang. For this episode of The Menu, John Linnell is interviewed by KVSC's own Left of the Dial legend, John Drake. That's The Menu, airing Tuesday at 4:30 p.m., brought to you by KVSC Radio. That's as local as it gets. The next song you're going to be listening to is Not Fair by Lily Allen on 88.1 KVSC FM.

0: 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And if you ever feel that there are systems against you,
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0: 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Because on the county, you want to know why? That when people go round and round in circles, it causes disturbance in the atmosphere and causes tornadoes.
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What you just listened to was Longtime Lever featuring Bay Porges by Hey Nothing. Before that was Maza Hua by Saul Williams. And before that was Not Fair by Lily Allen. In the community interest, KVSC reminds you that the Stearns History Museum is presenting a program to help you get reading for the changing of the seasons. On Saturday, November 7th, local renovation specialist Eric Sheaver will lead a program titled Keeping the Weather Out, Homeowner How-To's. The workshop covers how to fix cracks and drafts, repair problem doors and windows, employ general winterization techniques, and more. 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Space is limited, so participants are asked to register in advance. 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Coming up next is Laugh Till I Cry from The Front Bottoms on 88.1 KVSC FM.

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3: 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You'll hear from plenty of local and state news so you never miss a headline. After that, we'll give you national news stories that are important to be in the know about. Then you'll hear from the BBC for your world news summary before getting the weather forecast of the St. Cloud area. Of course, we can't forget about Down to a Science, a segment where we give you the facts and bust down myths of all things scientific. Then you'll hear from state and local sports news, as well as This Day in Sports for 90 seconds of sports history. Finally, our newscasts always wrap up with a 30-minute feature of different varieties, just to make sure you're extra informed.
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4: 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The song you just listened to was Experimental Film by They Might Be Giants. Before that was Headlock by Snail Mail. Before that was Sick Tooth by Squirrel Flower. Before that was Arteries by Hey Nothing. Currently, it is 48 degrees Fahrenheit, 9 degrees Celsius, mostly clear. The morning is going to be a high of 65 degrees Fahrenheit, mostly sunny. The low at night, you're going to have a low of 52 degrees Fahrenheit with a 40% chance of rain. Thursday, during the day, you're going to have a high of 63 degrees Fahrenheit with a 70% chance of showers. And Thursday night, you're going to have a low of 54 degrees and it's going to be mostly cloudy. Next song up is going to be Way Down in the Hole by Tom Waits on 88.1 KVSC FM.

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The last song you just listened to was Diane Young by Vampire Weekend. Before that was Pacifé by A La Las. Before that was Way Down in the Hole by Tom Waits. Yeah, and before that was Way Down in the Hole by Tom Waits. In the community interest, KVSC reminds you that the Paramount Center for the Artos, the annual Journey Around the World performance on Monday, October 5th, presented by St. Cloud State University and the City of St. Cloud, Journey Around the World is a celebration of the diversity that is found in our community. This one-night-only performance brings SCSU students to the stage to express their cultural heritage through song, dance, and comedy skits. The show begins at 6 p.m. That's another community reminder from your friends at KVSC. 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The next song that will be played is Walk Me Back by Dinosaur Jr. on 88.1 KVSC FM.

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The song you just listened to was Loveful by the Cardigans. Before that was Nashville by Old 97s. And before that was Mariah Luster by the Afghad Whigs. Currently, it is... Sorry about that. 48 degrees Fahrenheit, 9 degrees Celsius. Tomorrow morning, you're going to have a high of 66 degrees Fahrenheit, sunny. Wednesday night, it's going to be a low of 53 degrees Fahrenheit with a 40% chance of rain. Thursday during the day, you're going to have a high of 61 degrees Fahrenheit with a, it's 80% chance of rain, and that, 80% chance of rain. It's going to go heavy showers down to just, light rain. So it's going to go down from 80 to a 40%. And Thursday night is going to go from, you're going to have a low of 54 degrees Fahrenheit, and it's going to be mostly cloudy. 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

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What you just listened to was New Muscles by Mary in the Junkyard. Before that was Something featuring Bina by Quarto da Alto. Before that was So Mysterious by Liana Flores. And before that was 500 is the New 250 by Wild Pink. In the community interest, KVSC reminds you that the Stearns History Museum is presenting a program to help you get reading for the changing of the seasons. On Saturday, November 7th, local renovation specialist Eric Shiver will lead a program titled Keeping the Weather Out, Homeowner How-To's. The workshop covers how to fix cracks and drafts, repair problem doors and windows, employ general winterization techniques, and more. 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

0: You are listening to 88.1 KVSC FM. What you just listened to was Already Dreaming by Of Montreal. Before that was Date with the Night by Yeah Yeah Yeahs. Before that was Remember to Cry by Billy Strings. And before that was Bone Machine by Pixies. Currently it is 46 degrees Fahrenheit, 8 degrees Celsius. Tomorrow morning, or during the day, you're going to have a high of 66 degrees Fahrenheit. It's going to be sunny. Wednesday night, though, you're going to have a high of 53 degrees Fahrenheit, 40% chance of rain. Thursday, you're going to have a high of 61 degrees Fahrenheit, heavy rain, 80% rain going down, so 40%. Thursday night, it's going to be a low of 54 degrees Fahrenheit, and it's going to be mostly cloudy. On 88.1 KVSC FM.
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What you just listened to was End by Doohickey Cubicle. Before that was Joke by Chastity Belt. Before that was Dark Eyed Junko by Kristen Hirsch. And before that was Leap of Faith by the Jayhawks. Quick little note, in the community interest, KVSC reminds you that the Paramount Center for the Arts hosts the annual Journey Around the World performance on Monday, October 5th. Presented by St. Cloud State University and the City of St. Cloud, Journey Around the World is a celebration of the diversity that is found in our community. 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Next up is It's Oh So Quiet by Bjork on 88.1 KVSC FM.

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This is 88.1 KVSC FM. What you just listened to was A Question Mark of When by Panda Bear and Sonic Boom. Before that was Starting Line by All Them Witches. And before that was Hostile Street by Cheekface. Currently, it is 46 degrees Fahrenheit. 8 degrees Celsius. Tonight, you're going to get a low of 48 degrees Fahrenheit. In the morning, during the day on Wednesday, you're going to get a high of 66 degrees Fahrenheit. It's going to be mostly sunny. Wednesday night, though, it's going to have a low of 53 degrees Fahrenheit, 40% chance of rain. Thursday during the day, you're going to have a high of 61 degrees Fahrenheit, 80% chance of heavy rain, then 40% chance of showers. And Thursday night, you're going to have a low of 54 degrees Fahrenheit, and it's going to be mostly cloudy. Up next, we have Criminal Kissing by Ian Sweet on 88.1 KVSC FM.

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And what you just listened to was Stuck on You by Failure. Before that was Thunder and Lightning by Steph Shura. Little note. In the community interest, KBC reminds you that St. Cloud Park and Recreation is joining with the St. Cloud State University Departments of Mathematics, Physics, and Astronomy to present Stars and S'mores. 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The event begins at 8:30 p.m. each night. SCSU Planetarium Director Rachel Humphrey will be on hand to talk about the night sky. There will also be a chance to gaze through telescopes, make your own planisphere, and of course, enjoy some s'mores. Space is limited, so registration is required for this event. You can find registration information at the St. Cloud Park and Recreation Department website. That's another community reminder from your friends at KVSC. You can go get more information about this event at our website, kvsc.org. 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Yeah, go to the area of events tab and the area of events page. We are coming to an end for my time on the nightly mixtape. I have been your DJ, Davison. And next up is Cold April featuring Kara Jackson and by Allison Russell on 88.1 KVSC FM.

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The rooster's crow, dew upon the grass. 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

The slow drag, crawling inward. 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And rubber spine.

soldiers in the Congo. 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The stolen presidency, the government brainwashing. Paul Kagame, a dictator's love affair with the West.

Tutsis, agents of the West, migrants looting the land, the tentacles of the local elite, neighboring responsibility, corporations mining, the World Bank and the IMF. Tell them, talk about the blood. Talk about the blood. 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

years ago, we walk into a coven. There are witches of three, and they all look up at us, and especially at me. 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
2: With headlines from around the state, I'm Zan Holston. Coming up, public pressure forces changes to Google's proposed data center in Hermantown.
3: Where is the care for the people of Hermantown? Why did we have to ask for this?
2: But first, investigators in northern Minnesota say tips are pouring in as they search for answers in the shooting death of 17-year-old Dylan Uthoud of Walker. Uthoud was found in the front yard of a home near Cass Lake September 13th. Last week, friends and family gathered to say goodbye. As Amper's affiliate KAXE's Larissa Donovan reports, the family is remembering Dylan and looking for answers.
4: 27-year-old Monica Uthoud is Dylan's cousin and legal guardian. She says the vigil was a night for all victims and survivors of gun violence. She estimates at least 200 people attended.
5: Something needs to change, and I know we all don't have the answer for that right now, but coming together, I think, would be a big thing. We all need to come together and figure this out.
4: Monica says her cousin was a young man who was good to his family and friends, did his chores before being asked, and never forgot to say, "Drive safe," or "I love you."
5: He was a really gentle soul, and he cared for the children, the little ones, and he cared for the elderly, and he loved his family to the heart.
4: Monica is urging the community to allow the investigators to do their work and to report any information to the proper authorities.
5: If anyone has any information, they need to come forward. No information is too little.
4: Tips can be submitted to the Cass County Sheriff's Office or anonymously online to Crime Stoppers of Minnesota. Larissa Donovan, KAXE News.
2: A Southeast Minnesota football player remains in intensive care after suffering a life-threatening brain injury during a college game on Saturday. Quarterback Matt Donovan led Cass and Manterville High School to the 2021 state final before playing for North Dakota's Mayville State. He collapsed after a helmet-to-helmet collision Saturday and underwent emergency surgery to relieve pressure from a brain bleed. At last check, Donovan remained in a medically induced coma, but his eyes were reacting normally to light, a development his neurosurgeon calls a win. Waseca County in south central Minnesota has declared a local state of emergency as the town of New Richland starts cleaning up from weekend floods. City officials say as many as 4 out of 5 homes were flooded, including the town's residential care center, after some 9 inches of rain fell overnight Friday to Saturday. City officials ask all property owners to document damage as the city applies for state and federal recovery funds. A northern Minnesota man accused of shooting a firefighting aircraft now faces federal charges. Prosecutors say Daniel Pettit shot at a firefighting plane as its pilot scooped water from Costad Lake in St. Louis County back in May. Court records say Pettit acknowledged firing a rifle near the plane, but claimed he was hunting crows. A judge ordered Pettit held until a detention hearing. A contentious fight over a data center development has resulted in some changes to Google's original proposal to Hermantown. At a community presentation Monday night, a Google representative acknowledged that public pressure helped reshape the project.
6: It has certainly helped us to shape and improve the project.
2: Google now promises, among other things, to install monitoring wells and to redesign the development in order to reduce wetland environmental impact and contribute $2.5 million for local grants and nonprofits. But residents say the community should not have to demand protection for its water and land.
3: The well monitoring was not an initial part of the development agreement. So where is the care for the people of Hermantown? Why did we have to ask for this?
2: Minnesota Power told the community that Google's changes show public voices were heard.
7: We are very fortunate to be able to be seen in action. Their development and their design changes that they're making to this facility based on the public comment process.
2: The city says findings from its internal investigation into officials' leaked remarks disparaging data center opponents will be released by October 5th. And finally, Rochester's new regional sports complex now has an official and corporate-sponsored name. The city council approved Ultra Sportsplex under a $1.1 million naming rights agreement with Ultra Federal Credit Union. Knutson Construction will also pay $84,000 over 10 years to name one of the complex's ball fields. The outdoor complex is under construction in southeast Rochester, with its first fields and concession facilities expected to be in play next April. For North Star Stories, I'm Zan Holston.
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0: 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It's your boy Lil B. We back in it. So let me show you what I'll be playing. 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
1: Welcome in, Dark Hearts. I'm Wolfie.
2: And Mooney, and this is your Nerd Network News.
1: Today we're talking about the upcoming and highly anticipated sequel, Godzilla Minus Zero, which is releasing to theaters on November 3rd. This film picks up just 2 years after the events of the first film.
2: In the trailers, we see the Shikishima family return, and they face an all-new calamity, a bigger, badder, and spikier Godzilla, and another kaiju to boot. What we can speculate is that this Godzilla was formed from the little bit of flesh that started to grow at the end of the first film. The kaiju returns with a vengeance against Koichi and Kanji, with more protective armor plating, a much larger stature, and we can only assume an even more powerful atomic breath. Koichi and Kanji will have their hands full as they try to take down the seemingly immortal kaiju. Judging from Godzilla's height in one of the teaser trailers, and also comparing him to the size of the boat in another, this might be one of the biggest iterations of Godzilla that we've ever seen.
1: Koichi and Kanji realize they didn't take out Godzilla 2 years ago. Instead, they'll be fighting Godzilla and another monster making its return to a Toho film. Koichi and Kanji will be enacting Operation Narukami. Noriko is shown to have not actually lost her eye and has some sort of prediction powers. As in the trailer, it's stated that she's a forecasting prodigy, as well as some sort of zero-gravity energy field. So Noriko could either be the bane to Godzilla's existence this film, or perhaps his ally in his upcoming battle. One thing we know for sure is that this film will have an epic kaiju battle, with Godzilla fighting against his long arch nemesis. If you listen closely, you'll hear this signature screech from King Ghidorah, along with glimpses of his gravity beam attack.
2: We'll find out just how powerful this form is, what happens to Noriko, and what this iteration of Ghidorah will look like when Godzilla Minus Zero releases to theaters on November 3rd. And until then, Dark Hearts, stay nerdy.
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1: 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It can't help any of the stuff that I just talked about, but KVSC has been the voice of St. Cloud for more than 50 years. 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And just look at all this grape juice I spilled on the carpet. 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
3: 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Here's what's happening in the Granite City area and beyond. Starting off with Thursday, September 24th, in the St. Cloud area, Game Night, hosted by IRL Connections, will be happening at B-Side Indie Music Cafe from 5:30 to 8 p.m. As always, Monday Night Jazz will be performing at the Pioneer Place Veranda Lounge from 7 to 9:30 p.m. Stop by for some jazz. Finally, Rock and Raleigh Woods will be performing at Raleigh's Rednecks and Long Necks from 7:15 to 9:30 p.m. Moving on to Friday, September 25th, in the St. Cloud area, Groovin' X, The Burn, Vault, Cauldron of Failure, and Cryptic Derision will be performing at the Red Carpets Keller Bar at 9 p.m. Axel and Kim will be performing at the Pioneer Place Veranda Lounge from 8 to 11 p.m. Mad Alice, A Tribute to Alice in Chains, will be performing at the Pioneer Place Main Stage at 7:30 p.m. Finally, if nothing else, we'll be performing at Raleigh's Rednecks and Long Necks at 8:30 p.m. Ending Friday and moving on to Saturday, September 26th, in the St. Cloud area, Mike Poop Band will be playing at Raleigh's Rednecks and Long Necks at 8:30 p.m. Singer-Songwriters Showcase, featuring Katie Testman, Jess Jones, and Joe Finstrom, will be happening at B-Side Indie Music Cafe from 6 to 9 p.m. Polydemonic, Slash Fire, Bond Reaper, and Hex Neurotica will be performing at the Red Carpets Keller Bar at 9 p.m. Bobby Jensen and the Dead Cowboys will be performing at the Red Carpets Main Stage. Nash Foster Phoenix will be performing at the Pioneer Place Veranda Lounge from 8 to 11 p.m. Finally, Reina, a new musical, will be showing at the Paramount Center for the Arts at 3 p.m. Set in the 19th century, Reina follows Eliza Lynch's journey from Ireland to Paris and ultimately Paraguay, where she became one of the nation's most celebrated and controversial historical figures. Finally, moving on to Sunday, September 27th, in the St. Cloud area, Ronnie McDowell will be performing with Fuzzy at Raleigh's Rednecks and Long Necks from 5 to 9 p.m. Fuzzy plays at 5:30, Ronnie plays at 7, and doors open at 4:30. In the Twin Cities area, Crashing Out Live will be happening at the Fitzgerald Theater at 7 p.m. The show is all ages and doors open at 6. Stephen Dawes will perform with Jajomber at 7th Street Entry at 7 p.m. as part of the Skin to Skin Tour. The show is all ages and doors open at 6. Two Runner will be performing with Ross Thorne as part of the Roadrunner Tour 2026 at Turf Club at 8 p.m. The show is 21 plus and doors open at 7. As always, don't forget to support your local scene, and until next time, I'm Alan Sucero. Go see a show.
4: 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Then That Distinct Concert Smell may be for you. 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

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This is David Bromberg. And if you don't know who that is, don't worry about it. I have no idea who you are.

0: This ain't your cousin's playlist. It's the stuff you find in dusty record crates and dive bars. Welcome to the Root Cellar, where roots rock, alt country, and Americana comes alive. We spin the tracks born in barns, brewed in basements, and raised on the heartland highways. If it's got grit, groove, and a story to tell, it's got a home right here. So, pull up a stool and crack a cold one and get into the Root Cellar, where the underground sounds just like home.
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2: 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You'll hear from plenty of local and state news so you never miss a headline. After that, we'll give you national news stories that are important to be in the know about. Then you'll hear from the BBC for your world news summary before getting the weather forecast of the St. Cloud area. Of course, we can't forget about Down to a Science, a segment where we give you the facts and bust down myths of all things scientific. Then you'll hear from state and local sports news as well as This Day in Sports for 90 seconds of sports history. Finally, our newscasts always wrap up with a 30-minute feature of different varieties just to make sure you're extra informed.
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1: 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Gnarly Bard Theater Company is kicking off its 2026-27 season on Friday, October 9th, with Anthropology. 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That Saturday, October 10th, it's Stearns History Museum's first Sundown Cemetery Tour of the Month. The museum will be hosting tours at three Stearns County cemeteries on the last few Fridays of October for people to learn the stories of some of the people honored there. The tours, which start at 5 p.m., are free for members of the museum and priced for non-members. On the 10th, the tour is visiting St. James Catholic Cemetery in Cold Spring. They'll be visiting St. Benedict's Monastic Cemetery in St. Joseph on the 17th and Big Grove Church Cemetery in Bruton on the 24th. And Great Theater presents Les Miserables at the Paramount Theater in downtown St. Cloud on Friday, October 16th, featuring some of the most powerful music ever written for the stage and gripping storytelling that has captivated audiences for decades. This musical is a stirring reminder that even in the darkest times, the human spirit prevails. KVSC DJ Spike Orgel is in the cast. The show runs that weekend and the following too. For further show and ticket information, visit greattheater.org. I'm Gracie J, and that's what's happening. 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

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It's the Root Cellar, where Carl and Uncle Frank take turns spinning the best in roots rock, alt country, and Americana. 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No fluff, no filler, just 3 hours of music that digs deep and hits hard. And make sure to check out our Ruler of the Underground right around 4:30. 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
0: 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You'll hear from plenty of local and state news so you never miss a headline. After that, we'll give you national news stories that are important to be in the know about. Then you'll hear from the BBC for your world news summary before getting the weather forecast of the St. Cloud area. Of course, we can't forget about Down to a Science, a segment where we give you the facts and bust down myths of all things scientific. Then you'll hear from state and local sports news as well as This Day in Sports for 90 seconds of sports history. Finally, our newscasts always wrap up with a 30-minute feature of different varieties just to make sure you're extra informed.
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2: Rising atop the small town of Lindstrom, Minnesota, stands a piece of steaming history, the Lindstrom Coffee Pot Water Tower. Dating back to 1902, the Coffee Pot Water Tower was originally just a plain old water tower, but once a new and improved tower was built in the early 90s, the city decided to renovate the old tower. They built a perfect replica of a Swedish coffee pot, with a handcrafted spout and handle, finished with beautiful flowers and painted lettering, reading "Välkommen to Lindstrom." Representing Lindstrom's Swedish history, Lindstrom's slogan, "America's Little Sweden," reinforces how proud the locals are of their roots. To the Swedish, coffee represents taking a moment to slow down and connect with loved ones. The Coffee Pot Tower is a staple in the community. Its image is printed on almost everything, including the city logo. The Coffee Pot Water Tower will forever represent Lindstrom, Minnesota's proud Swedish heritage.
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0: 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I'm your host, Jeff. Today is September 23rd of 2026, and it's time for the KVSC's new NewsWatch program. On this Wednesday, I'll bring you the latest news from our local and state community. Then I'll catch you up on what's happening nationwide before we hear from the BBC for today's World News Summary. Your rundown of Husky and Minnesota sports news is coming your way, along with your full Granite City forecast. 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
1: Hi, I'm LeVar Burton, and I'm proud to be a book person. Every child deserves to have access to books because children who grow up with books invariably do better in life than children who do not. How do I choose a book? Is it the cover? Sometimes it's the cover, sometimes it's the title. I guess I'm pretty visual, so it's a combination of those two. The first book I remember was Captain's Courageous. When I finished that book, I had become so involved with these characters. So here's the thing. If a book's really, really impressing me and the writing is really, really good, I will peek and see what the last paragraph is. Because the endings of books, if it's really, really well done, that ending, that last thought should rock you. I am a book person, and if you're a book person too, read to a child and spark a lifetime of ambition. Join me at bookpeopleunite.org because reading is fundamental. A public service announcement brought to you by Reading is Fundamental, Library of Congress, and the Ad Council.
0: Your local and state news in Minneapolis, Governor Tim Walz says he accepts responsibility for not stopping fraud in Minnesota programs sooner. Walz says he could have done more and pushed state agencies harder as warning signs emerged. He says the fraud has tainted his record but should not overshadow other accomplishments of his administration. Walz pointed to free school meals, the child tax credit, and paid family and medical leave among policies he hopes will define his tenure. He says he didn't plan to run for public office again after leaving the governor's office. Ex-Republican Minnesota lawmaker Justin Eckhorn is scheduled to be sentenced today in federal court in St. Paul. The former state senator pleaded guilty to attempted possession of child pornography after a child sexting arrest in 2025. Federal prosecutors are seeking a 5-year prison term for Eckhorn. The defendant from Grand Rapids was taken into custody in Bloomington after undercover police officers posed as a teenage girl online and arranged to meet in the city for sex. Eckhorn resigned from office days after his arrest and called for his ouster. The mother of a woman shot and killed by an ICE agent in Minnesota says she voted for President Trump. The shooter in Minneapolis earlier this year was caught on video and prompted a nationwide discussion on the Trump administration's immigration efforts. Her mother, Donna Ganger, spoke during a public forum hosted by two congressional Democrats. She said she's a registered Republican and voted for Trump thinking ICE officers were meant to protect U.S. citizens, but now says it appears the White House immigration efforts are determined to disregard our country's constitutional rules and values. The ACLU of Minnesota is suing Detroit Lakes Public Schools over its ban on rainbow symbols. Detroit Lakes voted 4-2 in July to prohibit non-school-sponsored materials, including rainbow stickers, posters, flags, and buttons. The lawsuit argues the policy violates free speech and equal protection rights under the Minnesota Constitution. The ACLU also says the board adopted the policy without giving the public advance notice. Detroit Lakes says administrators haven't ordered schools to remove any materials. In Rochester, the property owners could see another tax hike next year after the city council okayed a preliminary levy. Council members voted 7-1 on Monday night to approve a tax levy of close to $125 million for 2027. The proposal is about 5.6% higher than the city's $118.3 million levy for 2026. City leaders say the additional tax burden is needed to keep up with rising personnel costs and inflation. The only no vote came from Councilmember Sean Palmer, who proposed an alternative plan that reduces it by $400,000. The Rochester City Council will hold a public hearing on December 7th with a vote on the final budget to follow. Duluth Public School Superintendent John Magus is freezing his pay as the district faces continued financial challenges. Magus will forego two planned $5,000 raises over the next 2 years. The district is facing another projected $5 million in budget cuts after reducing more than $12 million over the past 3 years. Duluth voters will also consider a two-question operating levy referendum in November that could bring in additional district revenue. Magus says the pay freeze will not solve the structural deficit, but is a personal sacrifice he wanted to make. Also in Duluth, a Friedenberg Township man is facing impaired driving charges after a serious crash with a St. Louis County snowplow. Prosecutors say Zachary Pecker crossed into oncoming traffic and hit the plowhead on April 3rd. Court documents say his blood alcohol level was 0.187, more than twice the legal limit. He suffered a traumatic brain injury and two broken legs and spent more than a month in the hospital. He remains free and is scheduled to appear in court on October 12th. A Blaine area man is facing charges after allegedly dragging a police officer with his car while fleeing a traffic stop. Prosecutors say 58-year-old Richard James Kedich was involved in a minor crash on Monday after witnesses reported seeing him erratically driving. Police say Kedich quickly reversed his car as a police officer tried to stop him, briefly dragging the officer and knocking him to the ground. Kedich later crashed into a retaining wall and flipped his car. He's being held without bail on assault, criminal vehicular operation, drunken driving, and fleeing charges. Beavers are causing flooding problems near Scandia City Hall and a local history museum. A large dam is backing up water near the Gemmerer Garden Museum, killing trees and flooding a pedestrian bridge. City officials say the dam sits on private property, complicating efforts to remove or modify it. The city is considering options, including a device that would control water flow through the dam. Museum officials worry continued flooding could eventually threaten their historic buildings and artifacts. In Oakdale, two drivers are hurt following a crash involving a school bus and an SUV on Highway 120. Minnesota State Patrol authorities say the collision happened this morning near Holloway Avenue. The bus was reportedly knocked into a ditch after it was T-boned by a Chevy Suburban. No students were on the bus at the time of the crash. The man who killed former Minnesota House Speaker Melissa Hortman and her husband is expected back in federal court this afternoon. Vance Bolter will stand before a judge for a status hearing concerning his restitution. The defendant was sentenced in July to two life sentences and an additional 40 years for the attacks. In June, Bolter pleaded guilty in federal court to killing Hortman and her spouse and their dog. He also confessed to wounding State Senator John Hoffman and his wife Yvette in a shooting that also targeted their daughter Hope. Meanwhile, Bolter pleaded not guilty to state charges and is scheduled to go to trial on November 2nd. I'm going to play a quick PSA, and then when we get back, it will be the national news.
2: You don't usually get a stock tip from a 16-year-old, but I'm here to tell you about a different kind of stock. 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
0: Welcome back. This is your national news. Chinese President Xi Jinping will arrive in Washington, D.C. later today for his first visit in a decade. President Trump is scheduled to meet with him at the White House during his visit. The two leaders are expected to discuss trade and AI during their second face-to-face meeting this year. They last met with each other in May in Beijing. His visit will also include a state dinner that will probably be attended by tech leaders such as Jeff Bezos, Elon Musk, Tim Cook, and Sam Altman. The DOJ is arguing in a court filing that President Trump has the authority to restrict major news organizations from access in certain areas of the White House, citing national security concerns. The Trump administration contended that access to the White House is a privilege rather than a constitutional right, despite First Amendment protections for the press. Government lawyers say the president may limit reporters' access to restricted spaces, including the Oval Office, if officials believe their reporting poses a threat to national security. The filing specifically alleges that CNN, MS Now, and Politico engaged in reporting practices that raise national security concerns, justifying the restrictions. The legal arguments were submitted ahead of an emergency hearing today before U.S. District Judge Timothy Kelly, where the free outlets are seeking immediate restoration of their White House access. An emergency hearing will take place this afternoon related to President Trump banning certain media outlets from the White House. A lawsuit was filed by CNN, MS Now, and Politico that seeks to restore their access after Trump barred them from covering his events. Yesterday in court filing, the Justice Department said the president has the authority to restrict any major news organizations from accessing certain areas of the White House citing national security concerns. It comes after Trump said the outlets creates fake news and negative coverage. As a result, the White House television press pool stopped covering his events. OpenAI CEO Sam Altman and Anthropic CEO Daryl Almodé will brief the UN Security Council today. Comes as world leaders are in New York for the annual gathering of the UN General Assembly. The 15-member Security Council is meeting to discuss AI and international security. Hurricane Polo continues to swirl off the coast of southwestern Mexico. As of this morning, the Category 4 storm is only expected to skim the Pacific shoreline and not make landfall over the next few days. The National Hurricane Center says Polo's maximum sustained winds, which reached as high as 180 miles per hour on Tuesday, have decreased to 155, just beneath the threshold, which would make it a Category 5. Forecasters expect the storm to change in intensity over the next few days, but remain a very powerful major hurricane. In Austin, federal officials say the ICE officer who shot a Venezuelan man in Texas on Sunday was not wearing a body camera. Department of Homeland Security officials told NBC News that the agent who shot 28-year-old Wilbur Perez had been issued a camera but wasn't wearing it. Perez has since been transferred to a South Texas processing facility, where Texas Democrat Joaquin Castro says he's in great pain, can't even move the left side of his body. Perez was reported working for DoorDash when he was shot. Cities in the Northeast are preparing for a potential nor'easter. Forecasters warn a powerful wind and rainstorm could hit the East Coast later this week, bringing gusty winds and storm surge to Boston, New York, and other coastal cities from New England to the Mid-Atlantic. The storm is currently forecast to reach New England by Saturday afternoon and pound the Northeast through the weekend. Coastal flood alerts have been issued in the Mid-Atlantic, where storm surge could reach 3 feet. Wind gusts up to 40 miles per hour could cause power outages across the region, along with downed power lines and broken tree limbs. In Oxford, two student deaths are being connected to Crotone. Leaders at Ole Miss University confirmed Tuesday that police are probing two deaths that happened Monday, including one following a possible overdose call at a campus dorm. Lafayette County narcotic agents say both investigations turned up packages of retail Crotone, a plant-derived product with opioid-like effects. Authorities say no substance has been confirmed as a contributing factor, but the investigation is ongoing. So that was your national news. I'm going to play the BBC News summary and then a PSA, and then we will get to the weather.
4: BBC News with Govinda Gill. Iran's president has directly addressed Donald Trump during his speech at the UN General Assembly, saying that Iran would never bend the knee to those who seek to bully it. At the start of his address, Masoud Pezeshkian held up a photo of Ayatollah Ali Khamenei, who was assassinated on the first day of the joint US-Israel war on Iran. Fighting's broken out between the Ethiopian government and the party that controls the northern region of Tigray, raising fears of a return to full-scale civil war. An advisor to Ethiopia's prime minister accused the Tigray People's Liberation Front of launching an all-out offensive in two neighbouring regions. The Tigrayans said they were engaged in defensive combat. The International Criminal Court has convicted a former Central African Republic militia leader of crimes against humanity during the country's civil war in 2013. Mohammed Said Abdulkani was a commander of the mainly Muslim Salakat rebel group that ousted President Francois Bozize. Ukraine's accused Russia of increasing its targeting of civilian transport infrastructure after a fresh wave of strikes on petrol stations, shipping and railways. The capital was among the areas hit. Prosecutors in Russia's sparsely populated Krasnoyarsk region have opened a criminal negligence probe after bears killed six people there in the past month. The body of the latest victim, a logger, was found early today. In a case that has highlighted Spain's housing crisis, police in Madrid have evicted an 87-year-old woman from her long-term home for being unable to pay soaring rent. Hundreds of people protested outside the apartment where Mari Carmen Abascal had lived since her father acquired it 70 years ago. An investment company that bought the property demanded a fivefold rent increase.
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0: All right, now to read your weather. Overnight, it's going to be mostly clear with a low of 48 degrees. Today, high of 66 degrees, very sunny. Wednesday night, partly cloudy, then a chance of showers with a low of 53. On Thursday, heavy rain, then chance of showers at 61, with the night being mostly cloudy and 54. As the rain will continue Friday and Friday night with a high of 67 and a low of 55, and continue all the way through Saturday with a high of 63 and a low of 55. Now I'm going to play Down to a Science, then sports.
9: This is Down to a Science, where we discuss the facts and fallacies behind all things scientific. My name is Alan Sucero, and today's topic is warm and cold fronts, how they form, and what they mean for the weather. A front is a boundary between two different air masses. Air masses are just what they sound like, masses of air that can be either warm or cool and form over ocean or land. When two air masses meet, a front is formed. Today we'll look at two of the most common types of fronts you might see on a weather map, warm and cold fronts. Warm fronts are indicated on a weather map by a red line with red half circles along it. The half circles point in the direction the front is moving. A warm front is formed when warm air forces itself over a mass of cold air. Warm fronts have a shallow leading edge, meaning temperatures won't change much until the warm front passes over. Due to the rising of warm air, warm fronts are indicated ahead of time by cloud formation. The first type of cloud to form ahead of a warm front are cirrus clouds. As the front gets closer, you might notice cirrostratus clouds, altostratus clouds, and, finally, nimbostratus clouds, which bring rain. If the warm front is stable, clouds will typically clear up, and temperatures will warm as soon as it passes over. Cold fronts, on the other hand, are indicated by a blue line with blue triangles. Just like the warm front, the triangles will point the direction the front is moving. A cold front is formed when a cold mass of air pushes itself underneath a warm mass of air. Cold fronts are associated with severe weather because of the steep leading edge, creating a sudden change in temperature and pressure. The differences in temperature between the warm and cold air masses separated by a cold front can exceed 54 degrees Fahrenheit. Skies typically clear up after a cold front passes, but you might see stratus or stratocumulus clouds. This has been Warm and Cold Fronts Down to a Science. Tune in next time on Down to a Science for more scientific wonders. My name is Alan. I hope you learned something new. See you next time.

In sports, St. Cloud State Golf completed round two of the Jewel Invitational, hosted by Concordia St. Paul. The Huskies men's team was 12 shots better than yesterday, shooting a team score of 301 for a two-day total of 614, while the women's team competed with three individuals. Today was the final round of a 36-hole two-day event at the Jewel Golf Club in Lake City. Cameron Kay finished first on the team at plus four. Will Spence tied Kay today with a season-low plus one to finish second on the team at plus seven, alongside Owen Hone, who improved by five shots at plus two, for an overall score of plus seven. Peyton Carr was plus nine today, improving by four shots from yesterday for a two-round total of plus 22, while Carter Whitworth's score did not count today, finishing with a two-round total of 21. The Huskies' women's team included Emma Forsberg, Alyssa Sherpin, and Emma Lyon. The three golfers completed the Jewel Invitational as they look to continue improving throughout the season. Huskies will travel to Bismarck, North Dakota for the Marauders Invitational at Hawk Tree Golf Club next Monday and Tuesday, the 28th and 29th. The Minnesota Lynx are now the number one seed in the upcoming WNBA playoffs. The team did not know that they sealed the home court advantage throughout the postseason until after the 96-77 blowout loss to the Fever in Indianapolis. The Lynx gained the top spot after the Golden State Valkyries were upset by the Portland Fire in overtime. Minnesota faces Indiana in the season finale tomorrow night at the Target Center, and the WNBA playoffs begin this Sunday. The Wild are signing general manager Bill Guerin to a multi-year contract extension. He has led Minnesota's hockey operation since 2019 and was named the NHL's top general manager last season. He also built the U.S. team that won Olympic gold and was the one who acquired star defenseman Quinn Hughes. Guerin recently signed coach John Hines to an extension and is reportedly working on a new deal for Hughes. The Wild opened the season on October 1st at Nashville against the Predators. The Gophers are facing a late-night start for the Big Ten opener at Washington. That game kicks off at 10 p.m. Central in Seattle. Minnesota enters the matchup 2-1 after beating Akron 41-7. Washington is undefeated heading into its conference opener. Gophers running back Darius Taylor's status remains uncertain after he missed the Akron game. The Vikings are looking to make some decisions regarding its backfield. Aaron Jones had 23 carries in Sunday's victory over the Bears. Vikings head coach Kevin O'Connell said that he and offensive coordinator Noren Teasley are working on lightening the rushing load on Jones. The team already has halfback Jordan Mason on injured reserve. The number two back is DJ Dallas, who had eight offensive snaps on Sunday and finished with two carries for 8 yards and a catch for 12 yards. Rookie Damon Claiborne is also on the active roster, but the Vikings did sign veteran running back Rome Ford to the practice squad, but he has yet to be elevated. And then Twins 2020 MLB draft pick Aaron Sabato is with the big league team. He went 0-3 in his pro debut two nights ago against the Giants in San Francisco. Sabato has played in 599 minor league games. He had a great season at AAA with the St. Paul Saints, hitting .272 with 25 home runs and 29 doubles. They made room on the roster by sending backup catcher Alex Jackson back down for assignment. All right, now up to this day in sports and the Up North Report.

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1: On This Day in Sports, in 1992, Manon Raume becomes the first woman to ever play in any of the four major North American sports leagues, that being the NHL, NBA, NFL, or MLB. Raume was just 20 years old when she was invited to preseason camp with the NHL's Tampa Bay Lightning. Extending the invite was Lightning General Manager and Hockey Hall of Famer Phil Esposito. Before her time with Tampa, she was the first woman to compete in the Men's Quebec Major Junior Hockey League. She accomplished all these feats and more as a goalie, one of the hardest positions in all of sports. Raume would dress and play one period in the Lightning's preseason game against the St. Louis Blues. She stopped 7 of 9 shots and eventually earned a contract with Tampa. After spending time in the Lightning organization, Raume's career would include the highs of winning the 1992 and 1994 Women's World Hockey Championships with Canada. On This Day in Sports is brought to you by the KVSC Sports Departments.
2: For KAXE News, I'm Emma Crabb with the Up North Report. Staffers for the city of Bemidji have 1 year to craft an ordinance specific to data center development after the planning board passed a moratorium. Larissa Donovan has more.
3: The 6-1 vote Monday was the final action for a 1-year moratorium on data centers exceeding 10,000 square feet within Bemidji city limits. It also extends to crypto mining facilities of any size. Movement toward a moratorium began several months after an inaccurate news report listed Bemidji as the site of a planned data center. Data centers smaller than 10,000 square feet would still be permitted under the moratorium. Albany Communications has a server room on its campus that acts as a small data center. Ward 3 Councilmember Mark Dickinson was the sole vote against, saying putting up barriers to development was not in Bemidji's interest.
4: We're going to say no to those people. If they wanted to build a $4 or $5 million facility out in the industrial park that would maybe generate, you know, $150,000 to $200,000 a year in tax revenue, I don't know why we would say no to that.
3: 1-year moratoria are the maximum permitted under state law, which defines large-scale data centers as greater than 25,000 square feet. The parameters of Bemidji's ordinance were also discussed during the meeting.
5: Data centers come in many different sizes, shapes, and forms, and what we're seeing in certain places is a move towards a more boutique-type solution.
3: That was Bemidji Mayor George Prince. Bemidji's planning board includes all members of the city council and decides matters related to planning and zoning ordinances. Bemidji joins a growing list of at least a dozen Minnesota communities to enact moratoria on data centers. Larissa Donovan, KAXE News.
2: The Grand Rapids City Council is ending a 0.5% sales tax imposed to fund improvements to Yanmar Arena. At its Monday night meeting, the council voted unanimously to end the tax at the end of the year. It was first imposed in April of 2023. Voters approved the local sales tax option in the 2022 midterms alongside a $5 million bond. City Administrator Tom Pagel says the maximum length of the tax would have been 7 years if the city did not collect enough to pay the bond and interest.
6: And what's exciting is that about 3 years and 9 months, this tax is actually going to end.
2: Councillor Molly McGregor says the ending tax shows a commitment to city residents. She says when she first ran for election in 2022, concerned voters didn't believe her when she promised that the tax would end.
7: And they said, no, it won't. And I said, well, it will. And it has. So I'm very happy that I could make at least one promise come true.
2: Yanmar Arena, formerly known as IRA Civic Center, hosts hockey games, concerts, trade shows, and other events. It underwent extensive renovations in 2022 and 2023, including a new roof and improvements to the ice rink, parking lot, and HVAC systems. The Minnesota Department of Natural Resources has found zebra mussels in two lakes on the Leech Lake Band of Ojibwe Reservation. The DNR on Tuesday reports Six Mile Lake near Bena and Little Wolf Lake near the city of Cass Lake are the two lakes affected. Staff with the Leech Lake Band of Ojibwe also discovered starry stonewort, an invasive algae species, in Six Mile Lake while conducting a snorkel search. Minnesota law requires boat owners to clean and drain their equipment regardless of the presence of aquatic invasive species in their area. The State Pollution Control Agency is seeking responses to a questionnaire about Minnesotans' fish consumption. The anonymous statewide survey aims to better understand people's possible exposures to environmental contaminants. Some contaminants, such as mercury, may accumulate in fish and the people who eat them. By determining the amount of fish consumed by Minnesotans, the agency hopes to establish the levels of contaminants that are safe for human consumption. The agency then acts accordingly to limit contaminants discharged into Minnesota waters. A link to the questionnaire is available at kaxe.org. KAXE is partnering with Lakeland PBS for legislative debates. The debates will air live the week of October 5th, and you can submit questions for candidates until October 1st by visiting lptv.org. That's it for the Up North Report from the KAXE News Desk. I'm Emma Crabb, telling the stories of northern Minnesota through local news.
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For our feature today, it is NSS Weekly, the land of 10,000 lakes and an era of drought and erosion. This week, we explore how drainage-caused erosion and pollution are affecting some communities across Minnesota. Then, a conversation about how the state's geological history has shaped today's weather challenges, plus how a changing climate is making these challenges even more urgent. And are we in a drought? This has been Jeff Stagg at KVSC for your noon news. I hope you have a good day. This is me signing off.

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1: This week, we explore how drainage cause erosion and pollution are affecting some communities across Minnesota. Then, a conversation about how the state's geological history has shaped today's weather challenges, plus how a changing climate is making these challenges even more urgent. And are we in a drought? I'm Victor Palomino.
2: And I'm Britt Ahmet. But first, North Star Stories reporter Zan Holston with some of the news that made the headlines around the state.
3: The federal government says it has taken over operations of a tribal child welfare program in northern Minnesota just days after federal agents searched its building. The Bureau of Indian Affairs says it has reassumed the immediate program operations, saying federal staff is now at the new Red Lake Nation Family and Children's Services building to keep essential services running. The federal agency did not explain why it's taking over service in its recent statement posted to its website. Amper's member station KAXE's Larissa Donovan reports.
4: FBI agent Matt Vogel confirmed the action at Ombemindwa, but did not elaborate on the nature of the investigation. He says no arrests were made as a result of the search warrant. The Red Lake Tribal Council issued a statement that it would cooperate with federal partners while upholding Red Lake's unique sovereignty. Ombemindwa translates to uplifting our relatives. The new $15.5 million building was unveiled in 2023 after more than $5 million was secured from the state during the 2020 legislative session. As part of the BIA's Tawahe initiative, Red Lake has received direct funding from state and federal sources to oversee family and child programming since 2021. Larissa Donovan, KAXE News.
3: The Minnesota Supreme Court ruled on behalf of the city of Oak Grove after hearing arguments from the North Metro City and Anoka County. The justices ruled that Oak Grove can choose to use paper voter rosters for its precincts in November, even though Anoka County is using electronic check-in lists. Anoka County and the Secretary of State wanted the Supreme Court to force Oak Grove to use the same electronic rosters, saying counties control the format when state and federal races are on the ballot. But Chief Justice Natalie Hudson questioned that call for countywide uniformity.
5: One could make the argument that uniformity is better, but that doesn't seem to be the choice that the legislature made.
3: The Supreme Court ruled local election officials can choose the type of check-in rosters for their precincts and will release the full opinion in the coming weeks. In northern Minnesota, an invasive algae that can form dense mats has turned up in another lake, along with new zebra mussel discoveries. The Department of Natural Resources confirmed the invasive species in two lakes within the Leech Lake Reservation, and resource staff found starry stonewort algae in Six Mile Lake. Zebra mussels were also confirmed there. Little Wolf Lake near Cass Lake has zebra mussels only. The DNR reminds boaters to clean and drain equipment after exiting the water and before transport. Two greater Minnesota high schools say they were forced to cancel varsity sports teams this season because of low enrollment. Hinckley Finlayson in the East Central region says it's canceling the football season because there aren't enough varsity players to safely play the schedule. In southern Minnesota, Faribault High has canceled varsity boys hockey this winter and hopes to have enough players for a junior varsity team. And finally, after extreme heat delayed it earlier this summer, Minnesota's Disability Pride Festival returns to the state capitol. The free event brings disabled Minnesotans and allies together for connection, performances, and a resource fair. It's also Disability Voting Rights Week. Organizers say pride and advocacy go hand in hand. For North Star Stories, I'm Zan Holston.
2: In the Minnesota River Valley, tension is growing over drainage-caused erosion and pollution concerns, prompting a lawsuit against the Minnesota Pollution Control Agency by the Minnesota Center for Environmental Advocacy and Partners. Reporter Maya Hecht has the story.
6: When we moved in, we had oak trees in the backyard behind our house. We had a split rail fence. There was, you know, a nice distance between our house and the river. And then over the years with the different floods, we've seen all of that disappear.
7: The Minnesota River Valley has a drainage problem. Research shows that rapid erosion is being caused by increased water flow from climate change and agricultural drainage systems that serve the region's corn and soy farms, which make up about 97% of the watershed. Agricultural drainage has nearly doubled the flow of water into corridors like the Minnesota River, according to the Minnesota Center for Environmental Advocacy, one of multiple organizations who co-signed a lawsuit against the Minnesota Pollution Control Agency, or MPCA, earlier this year, requesting an agricultural drainage permit program to protect Minnesota waters from pollution. While policymakers handle the issue in courtrooms, local homeowners like Becky and Don Waskowski fear that the next flood could be the one that takes their home.
6: Like you said, we slept in the living room and you could just hear the thuds of big chunks falling into the river. And it's a sound you just don't want to hear. And the pit in your stomach of hearing that, and it was so scary.
7: This was the third so-called 100-year flood in 10 years. When the Waskowskis bought their home, the Minnesota River was 100 feet from their doorstep. Over the past 20 years, three-quarters of the bank has washed away.
6: We have to try to find answers to try to save our house. We represent so many people that are in the same situation as us.
7: In the Minnesota River Valley, water drains through a system of pipes called drain tile, an underground grid that bypasses historic wetlands that once slowed water down and acted as a filter for small particles and fertilizer.
8: We're concerned about the nutrient pollution, which of course can be a human health issue as well as aquatic health, causes algae blooms all the way down to the Gulf of Mexico.
7: Lee Curry oversees litigation efforts for the Minnesota Center for Environmental Advocacy. Curry supported the lawsuit, arguing that the MPCA should require permits for public drainage systems. But the legal language gets tricky.
8: The simple definition is that a drainage system is designed to dispose of waste from farm fields, from agricultural fields, and it tends to pollute the water of the state, so it is a disposal system.
7: The catch is that the MPCA does not consider agricultural drainage a disposal system, and therefore argues that they do not have the authority to regulate them as sources of pollution. As of late last month, Ramsey County Court agrees. The MPCA declined North Star Story's interview invitation, but said they continue to utilize the state nutrient reduction strategy to protect Minnesota waters, like Winnipeg, Lake Superior, and the Gulf. The agency said that work is done through efforts like implementing the wastewater nitrogen reduction strategy, promoting continuous living cover, and other agricultural best management practices like data collection and monitoring, and updating feedlot rules and permits, for example. While regulators and community members disagree on the best method to mitigate pollution, there is growing consensus at the local level that something needs to change. Multi-generational farmer Pat Duncanson has taken matters into his own hands.
9: So about, I'll say 15 or so years ago, a neighbor contacted me and said, hey, there's a drainage system going through my farm and your farm, and we should try to improve it so that we get better crop productivity.
7: Duncanson serves on the same local watershed network as the Waskowskis, the couple who we heard from earlier in this story about erosion threatening their home.
9: And at about the same time, some public agencies suggested that we should try to figure out a way that we could help build shock absorbers back into the system for the peak flows, which has a direct impact on water quality.
7: The project took years and funding from a one-time private grant, but was ultimately successful in slowing drainage waters. Despite his individual effort, Duncanson is hesitant to involve a formal permitting process in agricultural drainage management.
9: It seems like when we have to do that with other aspects of our farming operation, as the farm operator, we end up putting so much effort and energy into complying with the paperwork process And almost all of that energy has nothing to do with solving the problem.
7: Chief Impact Officer at the Minnesota Center for Environmental Advocacy, Lee Curry, reiterated that top-down regulation would place compliance responsibility on local authorities rather than farmers themselves.
8: So it would not be an individual farmer, for example, who would have to get a permit. It would be this drainage authority that's trying to create this public infrastructure that multiple farmers use in order to get the water off of their fields and into the receiving waters.
7: Minnesota Center for Environmental Advocacy and partner organizations plan to appeal the court's decision.
8: There are solutions to this problem that both allow for draining farm fields and having cleaner water.
7: This is Maya Hecht for North Star Stories.
2: After the break, how the state's geological history and human activity has led to erosion in the Minnesota River Basin.
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2: 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I'm Britt Ahmet.
1: And I'm Victor Palomino.
2: Minnesota's geography has been shifting over millennia, shaped by glaciers, water formations, erosion, and other factors. Today, the combination of natural processes and the impact of human activity is creating new fields of study and questions about the future of many of Minnesota's homes, infrastructure, and economy.
1: To learn more, we're joined now by Patrick Belmont, a hydrologist and geoformologist at Utah State University in the Department of Water, Earth, and Environmental Science. He previously worked at the University of Minnesota, where he studied sediments, bluff erosion, and water quality issues in the Minnesota River Basin. Patrick, welcome to the program.
11: Really glad to be here. Thanks for having me.
1: What is about Minnesota's landscape and geology that drives some of today's drainage and erosion problems?
11: Yeah, you know, this was something that really surprised me when I started working there 20 years ago. You know, it seems like a very flat landscape, and you wouldn't expect there to be a lot going on. But because of some of the history, some of the glacial history going back 13,000 years ago, it's actually an incredibly dynamic and active landscape. Some of the tributaries to the Minnesota River have been some of the fastest downcutting rivers in the world. They're downcutting kind of down into the earth at rates that you only see in places like Taiwan or in the Himalayas, places that are incredibly tectonically active. That's playing into this whole story of, you know, where's all this sediment coming from and what can we do about it?
1: This is natural. It happens as part of the terrain, as part of the geological history of the state. But today we have this erosion and draining issues. Is this is just because of that, not the geography of the place, or is human activity and climate change also involved in this?
11: That's where it gets even more interesting, because it's really the combination of the two. Yes, this is one of the most rapidly kind of eroding river networks in the world, naturally, over the last 13,000 years. But when we look at how much sediment a river like the Le Sueur would naturally produce, it's about 50,000 tons per year. And, you know, today it's closer to 225,000-250,000 tons per year. So it's producing much more even than it would naturally under just natural conditions. You know, initially when I started working there, I thought, well, it's all a big corn and bean field. It's really intensive agriculture. This is a typical story we've seen elsewhere. It's just all the tillage and soil erosion. And that's a bit of it. But that's only about a quarter to a third of the total amount of sediment that's in the river today. Part of the other reason that it's eroding so much more is because of all the artificial tile drainage that farmers have put in. And so it's raining more and they're draining the landscape much more aggressively. And so all of that means the flows in the river have gone way up. We've basically doubled the magnitude of the floods. So that means there's a lot more water flowing through the rivers. There's a lot more power in the rivers. And on top of this already geologically sensitive landscape, that means, you know, you increase the power a little bit in the river and it starts eroding a lot more. It's a disproportionate response. So it's a combination of these kind of natural changes that have been amplified by human activities.
1: On the main story, we'd see how homeowners and people in agriculture and conservation groups are in this kind of like legal battle with the state agencies. But from your perspective, what should be something that they can focus on to start finding rapid solutions or immediate solutions to this problem?
11: We've seen a problem similar to this as we were developing urban areas. You start putting in impervious area, roads, parking lots, sidewalks, things like that, and the water runs off very quickly. And so in America, we developed urban stormwater drainage laws where people have to get permits and they have to design things to mitigate that effect. And it works pretty well. It's not perfect. And, you know, one thing that people have proposed is that we should have a similar type of drainage permitting system that says, okay, if you're going to put in artificial drainage in your field, we know that it has downstream and off-field impacts. It's your responsibility to mitigate those impacts. And to me, it's a very straightforward case, but it's something that we need to be having a more kind of open and honest conversation with as a community. Some of the work that we did showed that you don't have to take out the drain tile to fix this problem. And in fact, if we want to keep growing crops in southern Minnesota, taking out the drain tile is probably problematic. The yields will go way down. But what we found is if you just take a tiny fraction of the landscape out of agricultural production and use it for water storage, then you can lower the floods a lot. So just using natural depressions in the landscape, you take out 4% of the landscape and you get a 40% reduction in sediment loading. That's a big deal. And if you start building berms and things, you can probably get that down to 2% of the landscape that you're taking out of production to get a 40% reduction in sediment loading. It's a big deal. It's a very feasible solution. But yeah, Minnesota has kind of dragged their feet on it, even though we've known that that's kind of the answer for a long time.
1: Sometimes with these kind of situations, that's

0: some drought resilience as well if it's done right. And so it's another reason for implementing the same solution. It kind of harkens back to something that you just touched on. You know, I think a pattern that we see in many of these environmental challenges is when the science asks something hard of us, we find all kinds of ways to try to put it off, delay it, get around it. And we're just seeing that's not working. It's not working with climate change. It's not working with these water quality issues. You know, we really have to be paying more attention to the very simple things that are right in front of our face that science is quantifying and maybe is over-quantifying. I mean, we've scienced many of these problems to death. What we need is people coming together and really looking hard at what we need to be doing.
1: Patrick, thank you so much for your time and contributing to this report.
0: No, thank you so much for covering this. I appreciate it.
2: Recently, the Minnesota Department of Natural Resources reported that many parts of the state are experiencing abnormally dry conditions, with some areas in moderate to severe drought.
3: To learn more about these reports, we're joined by Luigi Romolo, PhD, a Minnesota State climatologist in the Minnesota Department of Natural Resources. His climate office uses historical data to help understand why certain events occur in order to put them into a historical perspective. Thank you for joining us, Luigi.
4: Pleasure to be here. Thank you.
3: So according to recent reports, nearly 80% of Minnesota is experiencing some level of dryness or drought. What does that mean in practical terms for Minnesotans right now?
4: I know that in the Fargo-Moorhead area, there are reports of farmers that are having to cut their corn for silage. And we were hearing reports about that as well in Pipestone and Murray counties. If you're making money off summer tourism, you're probably concerned about the low lake levels. And we get calls all the time when we're in a really bad drought from folks who run summer resorts, and they're like, what's going on with the weather? This is how we eat. I mean, this is how they make a living. So they're concerned about that. If you're a regular citizen here in the metro, you're probably not as concerned about the drought. Things are starting to get a little bad around the metro area, but our greatest concern right now is in north central Minnesota, where we have what's called a storage drought. And this is where you have a severe depletion of not only moisture in the soil, but lake levels are really low, stream flow is really low, and groundwater storage is getting to be a bit of a concern. And the storage drought has really occurred from the result of repeated droughts back to back to back since 2020. And right now, that area is anywhere from 12 to 16 inches short on precipitation over the last 4 years. In fact, in Cass County, over the last 6.5 years, they're short almost a full year's worth of precipitation.
3: I think a lot of what we're seeing this summer, at least I've been reminded just walking around where I live, of 2021, that was also a pretty bad year for drought, wasn't it?
4: It was. In fact, it was probably the worst drought since 1988, although this particular drought doesn't look as bad on the drought map as it did in 2021. The fact that we've had these repeated droughts is starting to take a toll on our hydrological system here in Minnesota.
3: When you say it's taking a toll on the hydrological system, what does that mean?
4: I'm talking basically about the hydrological cycle. So we get water input from precipitation. That water goes into the soil, gets used by vegetation. It gets stored in the soil so that it can deliver further precipitation to our lakes and streams. Any additional water that gets put into the soil that the soil can't retain gets pushed down into groundwater storage that we can then use in our wells. The fact that we've had so many repeated droughts since 2021, which really started back in the summer of 2020, we're starting to see that, you know, with each year we're losing more water than we're gaining.
3: Are you tracking groundwater and what this means for groundwater and, say, you know, our public water systems?
4: the DNR does have a network of wells that they maintain and monitor.

0: winter. We're starting to see some pretty low levels in that area of storage drought in the north central part of the state. But and we've had a few well interferences here in Minnesota already from this drought. And so we're keeping an eye on things. It's certainly not as bad as it was in 2021. But if we don't get any rainfall soon, you know, drought just won't go away on its own. You need rainfall in order to do that.
1: Are there reports of wells running dry? Is that something that's happening?
0: If you have a well next to another well that's being tapped very often, what can happen is you get what's called a cone of depression, where the water table will dip below the depth of your well and you can't draw water. And so we have a means for folks to call into the DNR and report those kinds of incidences so that we can get it rectified.
1: It's good to know that there is a program out there. So what is the statewide drought plan then?
0: The statewide drought plan, it's available online. It is a response matrix that whereby depending on the level or severity of the drought, the Minnesota DNR will place certain watersheds in one of many response phases. We have a watch phase, a warning phase, a restrictive phase, and an emergency phase. And under the watch phase, it's really just mostly like if a water basin is experiencing abnormally dry conditions or moderate drought, you know, we'll put out notices for water conservation and be on the lookout for future drought conditions. Under the warning phase, that's when a watershed has a significant amount of severe drought in it. And that's certainly the case for several watersheds right now in the state. And that's when we start to notify public water suppliers to restrict water use to a certain extent. And then if the drought gets worse, those restrictions get a little stronger.
1: What are some common sense water conservation rules that people living in Minnesota can apply right now?
0: Water conservation needs to be a lifestyle change. We can't just become conserving water during drought. It's not going to work that way because it takes a long time, even after the drought is gone, for us to replenish our lakes and rivers, and especially our groundwater. So I would say keep a rain gauge in your backyard so you know how much you need to water your lawn. Lawns only need about an inch and a half of precipitation a week in order for them to stay green. During drought like this, I would just let your lawn go yellow. They rebound really quickly. There's no need to water our lawns. We water our lawns with drinking water. You know, we flush our toilets with drinking water. We take our showers in drinking water. And so take shorter showers. Don't water your lawn. Don't run the water while you're shaving or brushing your teeth. Just, you know, common sense type of stuff.
1: Is there anything that you'd like to add that you feel it's important for our listeners to know?
0: One thing that people aren't aware about when it comes to drought, and it's unlike other disasters, is that you just never know when it's going to end. You get a flood, it lasts a few days, and then the water recedes and you recover. Or a tornado moves through your community, destroys some infrastructure. You know, next day you start with the recovery. In the South, with hurricanes, they may impact you for 2 to 3 days, and then you recover. With a drought, you never know when it's going to end. One drought kicks in, it could at any point turn into the worst drought you've ever seen. And so it is important for people to practice good water conservation.
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0: Oh, my pleasure. Thank you.
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14: 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You just heard North Star Stories, and before that was the News Watch with Bug. Today is Wednesday, September 23rd. I'm your host, Cicada Blue, joined here in the studio by
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14: welcoming you to Alt Shift this afternoon. For the weather for the next couple of days, today it's going to be a high of 66 degrees and it'll be sunny outside. And then later tonight, we're going to have a low of 53 degrees. It'll be mostly cloudy with a chance of showers. Then tomorrow, it will be a high of 61. And then there will be a little bit of rain with a low of 54 and mostly cloudy during the night. Then on Friday, there is a high chance of rain with a high of 67 degrees. And a low of 55 degrees. Coming up next here, we have Just Because by Jane's Addiction. After that, we have Get Away From Me by Julia Jacklin. And after that, we have Miss World by Hole. 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

0: 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You just heard Donor Country by Telehealth. Before that, you heard Miss World by Hole. And before that, you heard Get Away From Me by Julia Jacklin. The St. Cloud Skating Place is hosting a Dolly Parton tribute night this Saturday from 6 to 8 p.m. for all ages. 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Anyway, I'm Cicada Blue, and I'm joined here in the DJ booth by
1: Nacho DJ.
0: And yeah, how's your Wednesday going, Nacho DJ?
1: Not too bad, you know, just have a little bit of tiredness, but
0: yeah, that's real. It's scary, but it's almost a third of the way through the semester already. I know nobody likes to hear that, but yeah. But how are your classes going?
1: They're not going that bad, to be honest. Yeah, basically fits in with the stereotype with business majors, I'm not going to lie.
0: Well, I mean, that's good that there's not anything, like, too crazy that's happening, like, class-wise. But, anyway, coming up next here on Alt Shift, we have I Wasn't Fully Cooked by Knitting. After that, we have Always the Same by Kate LeBon. After that, we have On My Own by Shaky Graves. I'm Cicada Blue, joined by
1: Nacho DJ.
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0: 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You just heard There's No Other Way by Blur. Before that, you heard On My Own by Shaky Graves. And before that, you heard Always the Same by Kat LeBon.
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0: Alrighty, I hope y'all are having a great Wednesday today. I'm Cicada Blue, joined here in the studio by...
2: Nacho DJ!
0: I'm so tired. Okay, so this break we wanted to talk about like the kinds of music that we've been listening to lately. So, Nacho, what kinds of music have you been listening to? Like what artists, anything like that?
2: Well, I've been listening to a whole lot of slam metal as per usual. Recently, like probably a couple months ago, I found this band called Final Resting Place that's been on my daily rotation. They recently came out in like 2024, but they have the whole aesthetic from like the 90s, early 2000s with like even what they're mixing and everything. Like it sounds like it was recorded on like a tape recorder in the middle of like someone's basement.
0: That's fun. I've been listening. Well, I've been listening to like a variety of stuff lately. I have like two main playlists I've been switching back and forth between. One of them, there's a lot of like indie music on it, especially a lot of like stuff by Malcolm Todd, and my other playlist has like stuff like it has like Korn, System of a Down, some like goth music, speaking of music that y'all like, if you have any requests, you can submit them over text to 320-247-4350, or you can call the studio at 320-308-5872. Alrighty, but coming up next here, we have Burning Temptation by Jalen Gonda. After that, we have Let Me Go by Baby Rose. And after that, we have Crack Baby by Mitski. 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
0: We take a fun, satirical approach to the typical news program by reporting on the important things, like gaming, anime, superhero flicks, and more.
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2: Yeah, because like we had like 19-2000 by Gorillaz was right after Crack Baby by Mitski. Like, those two songs, both really good songs, but back to back, it's just like a crazy switch up between like the vibes of the music. But yeah, anyway, coming up next here on Alt Shift, we have Yellow Sun by Downtown Boys. After that, we have Rena by Sonic Youth. And after that, we have Lucky Charm by Panda Bear and Sonic Boom. 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

0: 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You just heard Trigger Cut / Wounded Kite at 17 seconds by Pavement. Lucky Charm by Panda Bear and Sonic Boom. And before that, Rena by Sonic Youth.
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2: On the next episode of The Menu, we're serving up a conversation with one of the great songwriters from the heyday of college rock. We're talking with Steve Wynn of the Dream Syndicate.
3: If I have any regrets about things I've done in the last 40, 50 years, it would be that we didn't have that kind of continuity with the Dream Syndicate, but we do now.
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2: That's The Menu, featuring Steve Wynn of the Dream Syndicate, airing Tuesday, September 29th at 4:30 p.m., only on KVSC, radio as local as it gets.
0: Coming up next, we got Lasso by Phoenix, Sundial by Kristen Hirsch, and Down the Line by Beach Fossils. I'm your host, Nacho DJ, joined by
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0: You are now listening to 88.1 FM. You just heard Satisfied by The Basement. Before that, Down the Line by Beach Fossils. And before that, Sundial by Christian Hirsch.
1: We didn't have tornadoes here until we started putting into traffic circles. Because on the count of you want to know why? That when people go round and round in circles, it causes disturbance in the atmosphere and causes tornadoes.
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0: All right, what you got for us, Cicada?
3: Oh my goodness. So if you've been listening the past couple of weeks, you know, like almost every single week we've been talking about this tattoo that I want to get. It's like centipede that would be wrapping around my right bicep, and then the abdominal segments, they'd have like eyes on them. But anyway, I've been trying to reach out to some tattoo artists to like see their pricing and to be like, okay, so what's the process of like you drawing it up and then sending it back to me so like I could give you tweaks if there's anything to be tweaked, and like the whole process, start to finish, the timeline, the pricing, the amount of time I'd have to be in the tattoo studio, like whatever, all that type of stuff. And so I like reach out to this tattoo artist that I was like almost 100% sure that I was going to go with. I just needed to get a few more details on it. And like the pricing was good. I liked his work and like everything was chill. And then he's like, yeah, so I don't send the draft of the tattoo because I like draw everything up the night before. And I was just like, oh, okay.
0: I don't know if I trust that.
3: Yeah, I don't trust it either. So now I gotta like look to see some other tattoo artists. I don't think there's gonna be anybody else in St. Cloud that I like their work, so I'm probably gonna end up driving to the cities for it, which like whatever, like it's worth it because I don't want to like, I want it to be a very high quality tattoo because it's kind of like on my body forever. So I'm very particular with what I want for it. So I'm like, yeah.
0: Nah, that's purely understandable though. But coming up next, we got Lady Boys by Toby Jenkins, Shakedown by Adrian Young, and Cold by Chelsea Wolf. I'm Nacho DJ, joined by
3: Cicada Blue.
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0: 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Gnarly Bard Theater Company is kicking off its 2026-27 season on Friday, October 9th, with Anthropology. 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That Saturday, October 10th, it's Stearns History Museum's first Sundown Cemetery Tour of the Month. The museum will be hosting tours at three Stearns County cemeteries on the last few Fridays of October for people to learn the stories of some of the people honored there. The tours, which start at 5 p.m., are free for members of the museum and priced for non-members. On the 10th, the tour is visiting St. James Catholic Cemetery in Cold Spring. They'll be visiting St. Benedict's Monastic Cemetery in St. Joseph on the 17th and Big Grove Church Cemetery in Bruton on the 24th. And Great Theater presents Les Miserables at the Paramount Theater in downtown St. Cloud on Friday, October 16th, featuring some of the most powerful music ever written for the stage and gripping storytelling that has captivated audiences for decades. This musical is a stirring reminder that even in the darkest times, the human spirit prevails. KVSC DJ Spike Orgel is in the cast. 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For further show and ticket information, visit greattheater.org. I'm Gracie J, and that's what's happening. 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
1: 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You just heard Cold by Chelsea Wolfe, Shakedown by Adrian Young, and Ladyboys by Toby Jenkins. Coming up next, we got Mirror by the Drums, Labor by A$AP Rock, and after that, Better Than Love by Eleni Mandel. My voice cracked right there, I'm not going to lie. But anyways, you're listening to 88.1 FM. I'm your host, Nacho DJ.
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1: You just heard The Feeling by Steve Lacy. Before that, you heard Better Than Love by Eleni Mandel. And before that, you heard Labor by A$AP Rock.
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4: Monday. Boss is on your case, but you got to sit in on some local bluegrass. You were late again on Tuesday, but right on time to sample the new Janelle Monáe. Wednesday, it's another boring staff meeting, followed by Pixies Deep Cuts played right off the vinyl. 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
1: Up next here on Alt Shift, we have Crush with Eyeliner by R.E.M. After that, we have Shopping by Feeble Little Horse. And after that, we have Just Like Heaven by The Cure. I'm Cicada Blue, joined in the studio today by my co-host,
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0: You're listening to 88.1 FM KVSC. You just heard Just Dumb Enough for Mine by John Magnuson. Before that, you heard Just Like Heaven by The Cure. And before that, you heard Shopping by Feeble Little Horse.
1: Welcome in, Dark Hearts. I'm Wolfie.
2: And Mooney, and this is your Nerd Network News.
1: Today we're talking about the upcoming and highly anticipated sequel, Godzilla Minus Zero, which is releasing to theaters on November 3rd. This film picks up just 2 years after the events of the first film.
2: In the trailers, we see the Shikishima family return, and they face an all-new calamity, a bigger, badder, and spikier Godzilla, and another kaiju to boot. What we can speculate is that this Godzilla was formed from the little bit of flesh that started to grow at the end of the first film. The kaiju returns with a vengeance against Koichi and Kanji, with more protective armor plating, a much larger stature, and we can only assume an even more powerful atomic breath. Koichi and Kanji will have their hands full as they try to take down the seemingly immortal kaiju. Judging from Godzilla's height in one of the teaser trailers, and also comparing him to the size of the boat in another, this might be one of the biggest iterations of Godzilla that we've ever seen.
1: Koichi and Kanji realize they didn't take out Godzilla 2 years ago. Instead, they'll be fighting Godzilla and another monster making its return to a Toho film. Koichi and Kanji will be enacting Operation Narukami. Noriko is shown to have not actually lost her eye and has some sort of prediction powers. As in the trailer, it's stated that she's a forecasting prodigy, as well as some sort of zero-gravity energy field. So Noriko could either be the bane to Godzilla's existence this film, or perhaps his ally in his upcoming battle. One thing we know for sure is that this film will have an epic kaiju battle, with Godzilla fighting against his long arch nemesis. If you listen closely, you'll hear this signature screech from King Ghidorah, along with glimpses of his gravity beam attack.
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0: Coming up next here on Alt Shift, we have Honey Chain by Throwing Muses. After that, we have In the Club by Sophia Stell. And after that, we have I Know by Swamp Meat. I'm Cicada Blue, joined here today by
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0: 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You just heard Helicopter by Block Party. Before that, you heard Swap Meet, or I Know by Swap Meet. And before that, you heard In the Club by Sophia Stell.
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3: 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Here's what's happening in the Granite City area and beyond. Starting off with Thursday, September 24th, in the St. Cloud area, Game Night, hosted by IRL Connections, will be happening at B-Side Indie Music Cafe from 5:30 to 8 p.m. As always, Monday Night Jazz will be performing at the Pioneer Place Veranda Lounge from 7 to 9:30 p.m. Stop by for some jazz. Finally, Rock and Raleigh Woods will be performing at Raleigh's Rednecks and Longnecks from 7:15 to 9:30 p.m. Moving on to Friday, September 25th, in the St. Cloud area, Groovin' X, The Burn, Vault, Cauldron of Failure, and Cryptic Derision will be performing at the Red Carpets Keller Bar at 9 p.m. Axel and Kim will be performing at the Pioneer Place Veranda Lounge from 8 to 11 p.m. Mad Alice, a tribute to Alice in Chains, will be performing at the Pioneer Place Main Stage at 7:30 p.m. Finally, if nothing else, we'll be performing at Raleigh's Rednecks and Longnecks at 8:30 p.m. Ending Friday and moving on to Saturday, September 26th, in the St. Cloud area, Mike Poop Band will be playing at Raleigh's Rednecks and Longnecks at 8:30 p.m. Singer-Songwriter Showcase, featuring Katie Testman, Jess Jones, and Joe Finstrom, will be happening at B-Side Indie Music Cafe from 6 to 9 p.m. Polydemonic, Slash Fire, Bond Reaper, and Hex Neurotica will be performing at the Red Carpets Keller Bar at 9 p.m. Bobby Jensen and the Dead Cowboys will be performing at the Red Carpets Main Stage. Nash Foster Phoenix will be performing at the Pioneer Place Veranda Lounge from 8 to 11 p.m. Finally, Reina, a new musical, will be showing at the Paramount Center for the Arts at 3 p.m. Set in the 19th century, Reina follows Eliza Lynch's journey from Ireland to Paris and ultimately Paraguay, where she became one of the nation's most celebrated and controversial historical figures. Finally, moving on to Sunday, September 27th, in the St. Cloud area, Ronnie McDowell will be performing with Fuzzy at Raleigh's Rednecks and Longnecks from 5 to 9 p.m. Fuzzy plays at 5:30, Ronnie plays at 7, and doors open at 4:30. In the Twin Cities area, Crashing Out Live will be happening at the Fitzgerald Theater at 7 p.m. The show is all ages, and doors open at 6. Stephen Dawes will perform with Jajomber at 7th Street Entry at 7 p.m. as part of the Skin to Skin Tour. The show is all ages, and doors open at 6. Two Runner will be performing with Ross Thorne as part of the Roadrunner Tour 2026 at Turf Club at 8 p.m. The show is 21 plus and doors open at 7. As always, don't forget to support your local scene, and until next time, I'm Alan Sucero. Go see a show!
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0: Closing out Alt Shift this afternoon, we have Like Heaven by More More. After that, we have Lovesick by Leve. After that, we have I'm a Stranger by Sam Burton. After that, at 4 o'clock, we have the News Edition with Emily. I'm Cicada Blue, joined by my co-host,
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Thank you to DJs Cicada Blue and Nacho DJ for bringing you Alt Shift today. The last song you heard was I'm sorry, I didn't look at what it was, but it was a song.

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I'm Liz, and today is September 23rd, 2026, and it's time for KVSC's 4 p.m. News Edition program. On this Wednesday, I'll bring you the latest

0: 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Then I'll catch you up on what's happening nationwide before we hear from the BBC for today's World News Summary. Your rundown of Husky and Minnesota sports news is coming your way, along with your full Granite City forecast. 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First is out of St. Cloud. The Emin Bureau of Criminal Apprehension is investigating a death that took place in the Stearns County Jail early morning on Saturday, September 12th. Around 3:50 a.m., jail staff were conducting well-being checks on inmates when they found 34-year-old Isaiah Arrow Phillips of St. Cloud unresponsive in his cell due to a medical emergency. Correctional officers began life-saving measures, and when Mayo Ambulance and St. Cloud Fire and Rescue arrived, they took over the process. Despite efforts, Arrow Phillips was later pronounced dead by Mayo Ambulance staff. He was taken to the Midwest Medical Examiner's Office for an autopsy. According to the Stearns County Sheriff's Office, Arrow Phillips was heavily intoxicated when he was brought into custody for felony domestic assault around 9 a.m. on Friday, September 11th. Court records show Arrow Phillips was convicted in 2023 for a gross misdemeanor for domestic assault subsequent violation. And in 2016, he was convicted of a misdemeanor for terroristic threats with reckless disregard for risk. And there is a GoFundMe to help pay for the funeral arrangements, memorial services, and family support. Governor Tim Walz says he accepts responsibility for not stopping fraud in Minnesota programs sooner. Walz said he should have done more and pushed state agencies harder as warning signs emerged. He says the fraud has tainted his record, but should not overshadow the other accomplishments of his administration. Walz pointed to free school meals, the child tax credit, and paid family and medical leave among policies he hopes will define his tenure. He says he didn't plan to run for public office again after leaving the governor's office. The ACLU of Minnesota is suing Detroit Lakes Public Schools over its ban on rainbow symbols. Detroit Lakes voted 4-2 in July to prohibit non-school sponsored materials, including rainbow stickers, posters, flags, and buttons. The lawsuit argues that the policy violates free speech and equal protection rights under the Minnesota Constitution. The ACLU also says the board adopted the policy without giving the public advance notice. Detroit Lakes administrators haven't ordered schools to remove any materials. Duluth Public School Superintendent John Magus is freezing his pay as the district faces continued financial challenges. Magus will forego two planned $5,000 raises over the next 2 years. The district is facing another projected $5 million in its budget cuts after reducing more than $12 million over the past 3 years. Duluth voters will also consider a two-question operating levy referendum in November that could bring additional district revenue. Magus says the pay freeze will not solve the structural deficit, but is a personal sacrifice he wanted to make. Last one, also out of Duluth. A Friedenberg Township man is facing impaired driving charges after a serious crash with a St. Louis County snowplow. Prosecutors say Zachary Pecala crossed into oncoming traffic and hit the snowplow head-on April 3rd. Court document says his blood alcohol level was 0.187, more than twice the legal limit. Pakala suffered a traumatic brain injury and two broken legs and spent more than a month in the hospital. He remains free and is scheduled to appear in court on October 12th. That is it for your local and state news. You're going to hear a quick PSA, and then I'll come right back for your national news.
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0: Okay, now for your national news. The Trump administration is removing over 700,000 people from Obamacare because of alleged fraud. Vice President J.D. Vance and Medicaid Services Chief Dr. Oz made the announcement Tuesday at the White House, saying the move would save the federal government over $2 billion. Oz claimed many of the people being removed aren't real people, and Vance claimed some of them don't even know they're enrolled. World leaders are expected to discuss artificial intelligence at the United Nations General Assembly in New York today. In a speech yesterday, Trump stated that he has no plans to limit AI companies, saying he's not going to stifle growth. Today, the CEO of Anthropic will speak about the risks of artificial intelligence. Anthropic is an artificial intelligence safety and research company, and the CEO has previously raised concerns about AI evolving too fast. An emergency hearing related to President Trump banning certain media outlets from the White House has ended without a ruling. Judge Timothy Kelly said he will try to get answers as soon as he can. A lawsuit was filed by CNN, MS Now, and Politico that seeks to restore their access after Trump barred them from covering his events. Yesterday, in a court filing, the Justice Department said the president has the authority to restrict major news organizations from accessing certain areas of the White House, citing national security concerns. It comes after Trump said the outlets create fake news and negative coverage. As a result, the White House television press pool has stopped covering Trump's events. The Chinese president is set to start his first visit to Washington, D.C. in 10 years shortly. Trump is scheduled to meet with the Chinese president at the White House during his visit. The two leaders are expected to discuss trade and AI during their second face-to-face meeting this year. Both presidents last met with each other in May in Beijing. And the Chinese president's visit will also include a state dinner that will reportedly be attended by tech leaders, including Jeff Bezos, Elon Musk, Tim Cook, and Sam Altman. Senators are now focusing on the rise of flock cameras across the country. Republican Senator Josh Hawley led a committee hearing on flock cameras that use expands. He said it as flock camera use expands. He said it shouldn't be that Americans wake up each day and just have to accept the fact that they're going to be on camera morning, noon, and night. The committee heard from several witnesses, including a Florida woman who was wrongfully accused of leaving the scene of a deadly accident because of flock camera data. Let me get one more here for you. Avengers Endgame Encore has a chance to take first place at the box office this weekend. The re-release of the 2019 Marvel Studios film is looking to make $25 to $28 million in its first weekend back in theaters. It will feature additional footage that will lead into December's Avengers Doomsday. Endgame Encore will try to fight off Resident Evil, which is projected to make between $24 and $26 million in its sophomore outing. There's three new releases this week, including the Brad Pitt survival adventure, The Heart of the Beast, and A24's To Catch a Predator, based film starring Robert Pattinson, Primetime, and the animated Forgotten Island. Next up, you're going to hear from the BBC News Summary.
2: BBC News with Govinda Gill. The Iranian president, Masoud Pezeshkian, has said that Donald Trump must understand that Tehran is ready for dialogue but won't accept the language of force. In a defiant speech at the UN General Assembly, Mr. Pezeshkian said Iran would never bend the knee to those who seek to bully it. Ukraine's President Volodymyr Zelensky has said Russia is launching attacks every single hour against Ukrainian cities and infrastructure. He was speaking at the UN after Russian jet-powered drones targeted the capital Kyiv for much of the day. Britain's Air Force has announced the formation of its first ever squadron dedicated to countering hostile threats in space. A source told the BBC the military has already been using a ground-based system for the past year to jam some signals from satellites used by hostile states. The US Treasury Secretary Scott Bessent says Washington is open to extending the US-China trade truce that expires in November. His comments came after a meeting with the visiting Chinese Vice Premier Qu Li Feng to prepare for a summit between the leaders of the two countries. Fresh fighting's broken out between the Ethiopian government and the party that controls the northern Tigray region. The escalation has raised fears of a return to full-scale civil war in the country. The son of Israel's ambassador to the US has been seriously wounded in a car ramming attack at a checkpoint in the occupied West Bank. The suspected Palestinian attacker was shot dead by Israeli troops. Archaeologists are seeking permission from the authorities in Egypt to drill into rock beside the tomb of Tutankhamun. It comes after surveys suggested a bigger structure may lie beyond the chamber. The team hopes excavation may uncover the lost tomb of Queen Nefertiti. BBC News.
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0: Now I'm going to tell you about the weather for the area for the next week. Right now, it is 69 degrees Fahrenheit, and tonight, a 30% chance of showers, mainly after 5 a.m., increasing clouds with a low around 53. Tomorrow, we're going to see showers, mainly before 1 p.m., patchy fog between 9 and 11 a.m., a high near 61, and the chance of precipitation is 90%. Thursday night, mostly cloudy with a low around 55. Friday, mostly cloudy with a high near 67. Friday night, a 50% chance of showers after 1 a.m., cloudy with a low around 55. Saturday, we'll see showers and a high near 63. Saturday night, a 40% chance of showers, cloudy with a low around 55. Sunday, mostly cloudy with a high near 69 and calm winds from the south. Sunday night, mostly cloudy with a low around 54 and those calm winds will continue on. Now, looking at the start of next week, on Monday, we'll see a slight chance of showers, then a chance of showers and thunderstorms after 1 p.m., mostly cloudy with a high near 69. Monday night, showers and thunderstorms are likely, mostly cloudy with a low around 56. Tuesday, showers likely, mostly cloudy with a high near 63. Tuesday night, a 30% chance of showers, mostly cloudy with a low around 49. And finally, next Wednesday, we're looking at a 30% chance of showers, mostly cloudy with a high near 61. 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
7: This is Down to a Science, where we discuss the facts and fallacies behind all things scientific. My name is Alan Sucero, and today's topic is warm and cold fronts, how they form, and what they mean for the weather. A front is a boundary between two different air masses. Air masses are just what they sound like, masses of air that can be either warm or cool and form over ocean or land. When two air masses meet, a front is formed. Today we'll look at two of the most common types of fronts you might see on a weather map, warm and cold fronts. Warm fronts are indicated on a weather map by a red line with red half circles along it. The half circles point in the direction the front is moving. A warm front is formed when warm air forces itself over a mass of cold air. Warm fronts have a shallow leading edge, meaning temperatures won't change much until the warm front passes over. Due to the rising of warm air, warm fronts are indicated ahead of time by cloud formation. The first type of cloud to form ahead of a warm front are cirrus clouds. As the front gets closer, you might notice cirrostratus clouds, altostratus clouds, and, finally, nimbostratus clouds, which bring rain. If the warm front is stable, clouds will typically clear up, and temperatures will warm as soon as it passes over. Cold fronts, on the other hand, are indicated by a blue line with blue triangles. Just like the warm front, the triangles will point the direction the front is moving. A cold front is formed when a cold mass of air pushes itself underneath a warm mass of air. Cold fronts are associated with severe weather because of the steep leading edge, creating a sudden change in temperature and pressure. The differences in temperature between the warm and cold air masses separated by a cold front can exceed 54 degrees Fahrenheit. Skies typically clear up after a cold front passes, but you might see stratus or stratocumulus clouds. This has been Warm and Cold Fronts Down to a Science. Tune in next time on Down to a Science for more scientific wonders. My name is Alan. I hope you learned something new. See you next time.

0: Okay, now you're going to hear about your Minnesota sports news. First up, we got some news about the Gophers. They're facing a late night start for their top 10 opener in Washington. Saturday's game kicks off at 10 p.m. in central Seattle, and Minnesota enters the matchup at 2-1 after beating Akron 41-7. Washington is undefeated heading into its conference opener. Gophers are running back Darius Taylor's status remains uncertain after he missed the Akron game. The Wild are signing general manager Bill Guerin into a multi-year contract extension. Guerin has led Minnesota's hockey operations since 2019 and was named NHL's top general manager last season. He also built the U.S. team that won the Olympic gold and acquired star defenseman Quinn Hughes. Guerin recently signed coach John Hines to an extension and is reportedly working on a new deal for Hughes. The Wild open the season on October 1st in Nashville. The Vikings announce a number of roster moves on Tuesday. Minnesota signed veteran punter Johnny Hecker and running back Jarrett Patterson to the practice squad. To make room, receiver Trayvon Rudolph and cornerback Bryce Phillips were released. The Vikes also waived defense lineman Taki Taimani from injured reserve. The Twins evened their series against the Giants after rallying for a 3-2 win from San Francisco. Taj Bradley picked up the victory after striking out 6 batters over 6 innings. Minnesota has won 2 of its last 3 and will close out its 3-game set today. The Lynx are still struggling after falling to the Indiana Fever, 96-77 from Indianapolis. Chloe Bibby led Minnesota in scoring with 15 points off the bench. The Lynx have dropped 4 of their last 5 and will wrap the regular season when they host the Fever for a rematch tomorrow at Target Center. And finally, Minnesota United FC is hoping to get back in the win column. The Loons have dropped 4 straight entering this weekend's contest. Minnesota visits Seattle Sounders FC on Saturday. Well, that's it for your Minnesota news and sports news. And why don't you stick around to hear about this day in sports and a 5-minute segment, and then stick around even longer after that to hear Crispy Critics with Biba Doobie and Hey Nothing. That sounds like a great time.
1: On this day in sports, in 1992, Manon Raume becomes the first woman to ever play in any of the 4 major North American sports leagues, that being the NHL, NBA, NFL, or MLB. Raume was just 20 years old when she was invited to preseason camp with the NHL's Tampa Bay Lightning. Extending the invite was Lightning general manager and Hockey Hall of Famer Phil Esposito. Before her time with Tampa, she was the first woman to compete in the men's Quebec Major Junior Hockey League. She accomplished all these feats and more as a goalie, one of the hardest positions in all of sports. Raume would dress and play 1 period in the Lightning's preseason game against the St. Louis Blues. She stopped 7 of 9 shots and eventually earned a contract with Tampa. After spending time in the Lightning organization, Raume's career would include the highs of winning the 1992 and 1994 Women's World Hockey Championships with Canada. On this day in sports is brought to you by the KVSC Sports Departments.
2: This is Our Living Lands, and I'm Jill Freitas. Rene Sinajini, who is Dene and Namipu, is a traditional foods gatherer and carer. She is also a postdoctoral research scholar for the Indigenous Resilience Center at the University of Arizona. Our Living Lands producer, Daniel Spalding, spoke to Sinajini about Camas root digging, resilience, and more.
3: You recently spent some time out digging Camas. Can you describe that experience and what gathering means to you as a traditional foods gatherer?
4: One thing that I did notice when I went out this year, I actually went out while it was raining. And in years past, especially in the last few years, it's been particularly dry. And then I went a couple weeks ago also, and it was dry, but not as dry as it had been. So it had received some rain, or at least there was still some moisture there. In the past, I've dug when it was really dry, and that's kind of hard. And I think gathering is just it's a beautiful way of life. I love it. I fully embrace and accept the responsibilities. And some of that is also being a voice and letting people know, you know, here's some things. But yeah, there's a wonderful group of people who are out there. And I hope that we can all, you know, make sure that we get to protect our precious lands here too.
3: Are you noticing any like shorter seasons when it comes to digging? Are they being, you know, kind of ripe too early or later than usual?
4: Oh yeah. Oh God. That change happened about, I would say, gosh, anywhere, I would say definitely about 3 to 4, it could even be 5 years back. Our roots have been changing over the years in the last 30 plus years of knowing the land and being around here with my kids. You know, my oldest is 30. When you see over the last 30 years of what's happened, there are pristine waterways and even access for like our medicines, our couscous, and where you have to go to get to those places now, there's cattle there. And that really bothers me. And so then the ability to gather from those spots, you have to move to another place. Those are some of the realities that I've witnessed, you know, getting out onto the land.
3: And, you know, for generations, our communities have maintained relationships with the land and with traditional foods, despite major changes, you know, to the land. How do practices like Camas digging represent resilience and the continuation of that knowledge?
4: Well, obviously, you know, for us as Indian people, you had to think about, you know, what does resiliency mean for us? And if you think about what we did naturally, this was a way of life for us, right? There wasn't any other way. Imagine, you know, a couple hundred years back, and even just as 100 years ago, we lived off the land entirely. And, you know, when you go up to these places, these sacred places, we don't have service there. And I love that. I absolutely love it. I love being away from people and off the grid and being with the land and the foods, you know, and the people, and very intentional. But that is resilience, you know, healing and also restorative. It allows you to seek clarity, you know, and fresh air, you know, and you get a new perspective. Every time you leave from there, you come back with a new perspective or you learn something new. And so that's a resilience factor.
3: You know, when you're out gathering traditional foods, how does that practice strengthen your connection to the land? And what do you hope younger generations understand about caring for these places and for the foods?
4: Oh, that's a beautiful question. Well, I must say, this message is for the youth. Being out on the land is the closest that you will be to your ancestors. I think it's something that it's time for us to start showing our youth that trauma is not our only life story, and that, yes, there are still some traumatic behaviors and the residual effects of those. However, there's also some great, wonderful, successful stories and accomplishments and achievements that many of our young Indigenous people, writ large, not just our tribe, but across the nation, are starting to see, wow, we don't have that experience, or we didn't know that. And that's a wonderful thing to have.
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7: 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I'm Charlie.
8: And I'm Rebecca, and we have two very fun albums for you guys. I think we didn't really discuss which one we should do first, so I think let's do the one that's been like the most highly anticipated around here for a while. Biba Doobie with her album Pylon. It is her fourth album, released September 18th, and it's like a left turn from the last album that she did.
7: I'm not gonna lie, I don't really keep up with Biba Doobie, so I don't really know the last album she did, but I liked it, and I did listen to a lot of her music when I was much, much younger.
8: I am a steady Biba Doobie listener. KVSC, my number 5 album of the year was This Is How Tomorrow Moves, and one of my favorite songs ever is off of her 2021 EP, Our Extended Play, Cologne. And so this is a very highly anticipated release on my part. Let's talk a little bit more about how it's definitely different from what This Is How Tomorrow Moves was.
7: Well, it's very different. I haven't heard This Is How Tomorrow Moves, so I don't know how much I can say on how different it is, but
8: think about Glue Song in a way. It's just kinda,
7: She's doing like a bit more of like a, I hesitate to call it rock because I'm just like bad with the genres, but definitely a lot more heavy than her like previous stuff. Heavy in quotation marks.
8: It's definitely way grungier. I think that's the better word to describe it. Especially, I love a good grunge sound with that bubbly voice. It's called bubble grunge. That is one of my favorite genres of all time. And so I just love women being a little dirty, but still being cute. And so Pylon, this is a really good metaphor for the album. She saw electricity pylons from the tour bus and became interested in them as permanent looking structures in an otherwise constantly changing landscape. And so it's kind of like a symbol for connection, distance, and trying to find something familiar while everything around you keeps moving.
7: I definitely didn't have to look up what a pylon was. I totally knew that before.
8: Yeah, I didn't know it either, honestly. Yeah. But a lot of the album was written while touring or between shows, which is kind of why she goes, not genre-wise, but sound-wise, it switches up a lot of what she's trying to do. Like, Sun Is Set, the second song on the album, is probably one of the heaviest, we're done. I'm closing the chapter on this one. And if you are my fan, you're going to move on with me or not. And that's kind of, or you can view it as like a relationship ending. But yeah. I view it as like fans wise. There's so many good collaborations.
7: Yes. Haley Williams and Brendan Yates.
8: Haley Williams, Brendan Yates are the one of Turnstile are the ones specifically credited in the page. But if you like look up a little bit more, some other notable people are Chino Marino of Deftones and other projects, Evan Stephens Hall of Pine Grove, and Shane Moraine of Tidal Fight, which I don't know.
7: Oh, wow. I did not pick up on that.
8: This is like a very heavily...
7: I knew about Chino Marino because you told me, but I didn't know they were in Deftones.
8: No, we've got this whole huge group of people that have traditionally been in this kind of alternative rock, and they're kind of giving a hand to somebody who's lifting the sound into something new. And so with that, I think we should give a listen to the first song off of the album, which is Pylon, here on 88.1 FM KVSC.

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1: And so it's the beginning of the album with, it starts you off with this dreamy atmosphere of lots of guitars. It becomes increasingly more unstable, and it's kind of trying to establish the album's, again, a central idea of trying to maintain connection while feeling completely disconnected. If we go along, another favorite song of mine was Nothing to Prove. That was the one that specifically featured Hayley Williams, and it's about reclaiming your power from people who are only around when it benefited them. And if you know Hayley Williams' track record of her finally getting away from her album that locked her into a 30-year contract, it's kind of cool to like have that artist kind of speak out into this type of meaning of a song too. Radio is another one of my favorites. With this album, the front half was very, very good, right?
0: Yes.
1: It's trying to show off all the new things you're trying to do and asking your audience if they're going to stick around for it. And then the last album you described as...
0: Yeah, I kind of felt like she lost steam towards the end of the album. Just with a lot of the songs felt like mellower, and as it kept going, I kind of felt like the lyrics kind of started to lose meaning, at least to me. Like, I still think she was, for Radio, I kind of thought this was like a song about like putting emotions about certain things into art, and then kind of like wishing that whoever it was about, that they would hear it, or in this case anyway. And then it's, you'll hear the song on the radio.
1: Yeah, I would think that the front half, especially since most of the singles are in the front half, is, again, just asking your audience, this is the new me, stick around for it. And the second half is, okay, you're still here, let's just listen to a bit more that I've made. And it's, otherwise, it's pretty good. So let's close out this little talk with Satellite, the closer of the album, and my personal favorite, featuring Chino Marino on some backing vocals.

0: And that was Satellites off of Phoebe Doobie's fourth album, released on Friday, the 18th of September. So very recently. And with that, it's great. I wish we had a little bit more talking. We had more time, but we wanted to really show you what's cool. The guitar's super big, super grungy in this album. Lots of collaborators. Monday night, I listened to it 4 times in a row while adding music. So it's a good, repeatable album. I like how this album is a big idea put together. So thank you so much for that one. Our next one also came out recently. Of course, it kind of has to.
1: This is Hey Nothing's newest album. And according to them, their best-selling album, Hound, which released August 21st.
0: Yes.
1: I'm surprised I knew that.
0: 42 minutes check. And 11 tracks.
1: And I love emo. And I really like that with this album, they're not trying to make people feel like they are in the worst place they've ever been anymore. There's still definitely some really heavy-hitting sad songs. Like, I think that the second track on the album, Black Bear, is a very heavy-handed metaphor for dealing with guilt and, like, it eating you up. But, yeah, I like emo music.
0: Yeah.
1: And I really liked this album, and I haven't been able to stop listening to it since I first heard it.
0: Yeah, it's definitely, I listened to some of their earlier stuff while listening to this one, and it's moving away from the constant heartbreak of their early material without actually becoming less emotionally honest in a way. So the lyrics are a little bit less as punchy and like sad and like melancholy, blah, blah, blah. It's like, you know, we're still sad, but that's just a part of living, and it's, they're growing up in a way. My favorite song off of the album is the title track, Hound, which is along the same vein where we played the first and last. Let's play the first song off of this album, which is Hound.

0: And that was Hound off of Hey Nothing's newest released, Hound, the title track, here on 88.1 FM KBSC. What did you think of that one?
1: I think it was so good. I love songs that are just kind of about being a dog for somebody and all the ways that that can mean. There's mm-hmm. so many different interpretations that you can take off of that. But Hound, in this sense, you're not being a dog for them that you can kick around. You're being a hound. You're being somebody who is soft and gentle, but protective still for their person.
0: For sure.
1: It's super cute.
0: mm-hmm. My favorite part of the song is the end when they just keep going, be a lover, be a hound. I love that part.
1: Yeah, you can be tender, but you can still be obsessive and messy as long as that person wants you to. Mm-hmm. Then the one right after that is one, again, that kind of has a little bit more like of a guilted feeling into it, Black Bear. So mm-hmm. what's your thoughts on that one?
0: I think it's a very heavy-handed metaphor for guilt. One of the lyrics is, carrying a knife behind my back into this year. Will anybody come and share this weight? Wish I could show you I'm tough. Black Bear, you're eating me up. Mm-hmm. And I don't know, I feel like that is kind of telling in and of itself. And it might not even be guilt, but that's just what I think of, especially when they were talking about the weight and like carrying a knife behind their back into this year. Like, I don't know, I feel like I would be guilty if I was metaphorically holding a knife behind my back.
1: I mean, yeah, that works. You just have to, depends on if you're going to use it or not, but it does suck for the person to have to psychologically, do I use this knowledge? Mm-hmm. That one is kind of the first one where we hear so much of their vocal interplay. They, Tyler Mabry and Harlow Phillips, are the two behind this. And this album is, you know, it's not as melancholy and sad, but they're still doing their classic vocal pairings, which is really cool.
0: Mm-hmm.
1: Definitely with Black Bear and some other songs, I can notice a Front Bottoms-esque type of writing their songs, but there's enough of a Big Thief and Frightened Rabbit sound where that Americana and folk, it doesn't make it straight revival of like Front Bottoms, Modern Baseball and all that.
0: But anyways.
1: Few themes to listen for if you give it your own listen. Growing apart without completely losing someone. Because you're growing up, you're having different lives. You hurt me and I'm furious, not that. But instead of, we aren't who we were, but I still care about you. Moving mm-hmm. on from that, gratitude instead of resentment. Kind of that same thing. I'm happy. A lot of the times when you miss a person who wronged you, you feel a little weird about it.
0: Yeah.
1: But you're missing the time and you're missing the person that you were and the person that they were when you were there. And so being grateful that you had somebody to confide in that moment instead of being completely resentful that they aren't the same way. Anxiety of becoming an adult. So you've gotten through all the hard stuff. What's next? What are you supposed to do next? And then an overall recurring feeling of home, houses, towns, roads, garages, weather. Just, it's more geographically grounded. And this is, mm-hmm. it feels Midwest emo in the way of how much they talk about where they are and where they're going.
0: But you are a lot better at dissecting lyrics than I am.
1: That's kind of my thing. Hound is, I'm still hurting, but I don't feel the need to have this hurt define me anymore.
0: Yes.
1: And with that, let's listen to their last song off of the album, Arteries.

0: And that was Arteries, the last track on Hey Nothing's newest album, Hound, here on the station you're listening to, 88.1 FM. And I love that song so much. It is so, so good. Been on repeat since I heard it. I'll never be the one you want. I kind of hope, I love the line, I kind of hope your house explodes.
1: Yeah.
0: Because I've definitely hoped someone's house explodes in my life. Yeah, what did you think of this one?
1: I really liked it because it's, as I just said, I'm still hurting, but I don't need that to define me anymore. That you might have like forgiven somebody, quote unquote, but it's not suddenly gonna become okay. You're still holding that anxiety literally in your arteries. Like that can give you a heart attack if so much builds up. But instead of just ending and being like, oh, I'm hopeless, there's no hope for me, you're still, yeah, it really sucks and I want to burn your house down, but I'm still gonna keep going. And this anxiety is cathartic, if anything, because I was right about the situation. So yeah, you don't necessarily need to get rid of who you used to be. You learn how to live with them, that person that you used to be, and you continue on. So if you want to give it a listen, this was
0: Hey Nothing
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2: 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Thank you very much to, I believe, Rebecca and Charlie from the music department. Here's a new voice for this new semester here at St. Cloud State University for those who might measure time in that way. My name is Mike May, and

0: you may have heard me before. I have been gone from the station for a year, about, but life changes have, well, allowed me to make some time for my second home, third home, fourth home, something like that. Feels like home when I am down here talking to myself in a basement surrounded by albums. So, and that's what I really like to do. And I am back and I'm going to do it again. And, my plan here is to be here every other Wednesday, bringing you diversions and showcasing the variety, wide, wide variety of music we have here at, this station in our huge, music library. And a lot of it being physical media. And hey, that's fun for me. Like to, you know, yeah, touch things and use them like toys, sort of, I guess you could say. Enough about that for now. The rest of it you will discover about me if you keep listening. So, yeah, I got some stuff picked out for you. And it is for reasons we will get to, other than just one of them being that I like it. Let's hear something here that's important for you to know about, and then we'll get right to the music. How about that?
1: I felt so alone, scared, angry, full of self-pity. I just wanted to die, so I took another drink. Then I heard about AA and went to my first meeting. The people there talked about those same feelings. I was no longer alone. They gave me help to stop drinking and hope to start living. Alcoholics Anonymous, it works. Look us up. Check your phone book, newspaper, or AA.org.
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0: All right, so we are going to get to the music here, and I will just say, you know, this will be the kickoff to the journey. And we're going to start with something local from a great band from out of Minneapolis. And they have the distinction for me, that is a honorable distinction of being one of the very few, if maybe the only Minnesota artists to be a part of the David Lynch cinematic universe. And as I am down here in the basement of Stuart Hall on St. Cloud State University, looking out over the Mississippi River, we'll start with this one. The Cactus Blossoms from their album, You're Dreaming. This is Mississippi, or M-I-S-S-I-S. You know what? We'll just say Mississippi because I'm going to screw up the spelling. And we'll let them spell it for you. How about that? The Cactus Blossoms on your Sound Alternative, KVSC.

0: All right. There you go on your sound alternative, KVSC. Radio is local as it gets. And hey, I'm a volunteer doing this live in the studio. And thus, well, we did get it as promised, finishing the set there with the Cactus Blossoms with their song Mississippi. And sometimes we got some new technology here since the last time I was here, and turns out sometimes you can still fix things by turning them off and turning them back on. So there we go. But we did start off with something else that was about a river, which was, you know, my plan all along. We just sort of switched the order from the album Carry Me Home, released in 2022, and it was a live recording featuring Mavis Staples and Levon Helm. We heard the song Wide River to Cross, and that's an album that, Mavis is at the top of the album cover on that one, but heavily featured Levon Helm at that point. Couldn't quite sing quite as, audibly, but he's in the back there doing some singing and providing some background vocals, as well as providing the drumming, as we cannot underestimate his skill in that department as well. All right, I gotta be back with more music right after this.
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0: All right, we're going to get back into the more music here. And as I said, or tried to say at the top of the show here, you know, when I come into the studio here, this is a, you know, big library we have here in many different rooms, and encompasses many different genres. And when I'm on the air doing diversions, I do try and attempt to showcase all of them, but sometimes I lean heavily on one more than the other, and that will be sort of the case today. So you just have to keep tuning in every time I'm on the air to catch the full variety. But there's a reason why I have a focus today, and we'll get to that in a bit. For some of you, maybe you could figure out where I'm going here when I do this next set. We'll just say this next set very heavily features Emmylou Harris. And on this one, another track to feature Levon Helm, as well as, well, the rest of the band. It's From the Last Waltz and is the track on which Emmylou Harris joins the band. It's Evangeline on your sound alternative, KVSC.

0: Your sound alternative, KVSC, and we are going into our vinyl collection there because, we have vinyl, and I'm going to play it. I hope other people are as well, but I still definitely am. And that is from the legendary Emmylou Harris herself, doing, of course, a cover of one of the greatest songs ever written by, one of the greats who has left us, Dolly Parton. Yeah, Coat of Many Colors. You can find that off her 1975 album, Pieces of the Sky. Before that, Guy Clark, from his 1975 debut album, Old Number One, She Ain't Going Nowhere. I think before most of the world had known of Guy Clark, before he even wrote or put out his first album, some very great artists had already celebrated him. Thus, on his debut album, he already gets some backing vocals from Emmylou Harris, who, of course, as well as being one of the greatest vocalists ever, is also one of the greatest harmony vocalists ever. She can take a backseat and still, make a track better just by her being on it, as she does as well with the band from, of course, The Last Waltz, and that is Evangeline featuring Emmylou Harris and also featuring, some vocals from Levon Helm that we couldn't quite hear on the previous track. And as you might hear, I'm sort of focusing on a sort of rootsy, folky sort of direction today because I have the, the task of following up some news over the weekend on my first show back. While I was gone, I maintained, a connection to KVSC through the personalities who were on the air. And I could start listing many of them, but one of them that we are remembering today especially is Uncle Frank. Uncle Frank passed away over the weekend, Gypsy McGreevy did a wonderful tribute to him yesterday with a number of guests and played some of his previous playlists on the air. And he was a very, very valuable and very loved member of this KVSC community. There's a way that whether you actually know these people or, spend a whole lot of time with them or not, there's a way that some of their personalities come out to you over the airwaves and feel as if they're speaking to you, spending time with you, like you're all sitting together, listening to some music together. And that's what Uncle Frank was doing. And I know, he contributed to this as a place that presents great music, but also creates a community. Because I know not only was I listening to a great many of his shows, but he was listening to a great many of mine and a great many of, he was probably just listening to KVSC all the time. And, I know that, he must have spent many decades listening to this station before he got on the air. And he had that time in his life where suddenly he was able to do it gave himself, was a very great retirement. You could hear his enthusiasm over the air his primary show. He alternated with Carl Leslie on one of our very special shows we have here at KVSC, the Root Cellar on Sundays. And man, he sure was very enthusiastic for it. His love for what he was doing really came out over the air. And although he is in a way gone today, when it came to making a playlist and deciding what I was going to do today on the air, I decided to think of it as something I heard Gypsy and Cheese, when they were on the air together talking about Uncle Frank, said they're going to think of it like he's still here. In some way, Uncle Frank is still down here at the studio. So in that respect, I'm going to play my show as if I am playing a show for Uncle Frank. I'm going to pretend he's still here for a while in some way or another, and I'm going to play some stuff that he would like to hear, as I have done. You know, Emmylou Harris and that sort of the band, that sort of Americana rich genre. And I know Guy Clark was one of the artists that he tried to play at least one track from Guy Clark on all of his shows, especially when he was here on Diversion. So that's sort of what I'm doing today, generally. And I'm going to continue with that. Oh, yeah, we need to know about some other programming that this station provides, and then we'll see where we go from there. Okay?
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0: All right, we're going to get back into it, and it is the Diversion Show, and I'm not going to do all exclusively in that roots sort of thing. There is one artist who is always made for Diversions. His name's Tom Waits. Probably needs no introduction if you are a regular listener to KVSC, but I figure this one especially pertains to Uncle Frank, and if you know, you know why. All right, it's from Tom Waits' album Nighthawks at the Diner. 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
3: What we're talking about is late night and early morning low clouds with a chance of fall, chance of showers into the afternoon with variable high cloudiness and gusty wind. Gusty winds at times around the corner of Sunset and Alvarado. Yeah, I know, things are tough all over. When the thunderstorms start increasing over the southeast and south central portions of my apartment, I get upset. And a line of thunderstorms was developing in the early morning hours ahead of a slow-moving cold front. Cold blood with tornado watches issued shortly before noon Sunday for the areas including the western region of my mental health and the northern portion of my ability to deal rationally with my disconcerted, precarious emotional situation. It's cold out there.

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1: Yeah.
0: But there was no severe weather well into the afternoon, except for kind of a lone gust wind in the bedroom.

time till you come back to me, baby. It's high tonight, low tomorrow, and precipitation is expected.

0: everyone, this is David Newton from The Mighty Angels and The Mighty Lemon Drops. 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
1: Georgia farm girl, full of grace, more than just a pretty face. Did she love me? Probably not. Since back then, I've learned a lot.

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She said, you can't help me, no one can.

0: Your Sound Alternative, KVSC, fishing up with some Rodney Crowell there. And between Uncle Frank and Carl Leslie, two of the revolving hosts of the of our Root Cellar program on Sundays, they had a they had or still do have a segment that they call Ruler of the Underground, where they feature one great artist within the genre. One of them was Rodney Crowell, and I've recently started to have a greater appreciation of him myself. That was from his 2025 album, Airline Highway, maybe somewhere down the road. You heard a little bit of something else before that that was I don't know, something I found in our digital library here, and it seemed to, seemed like there was something wrong with the sound on that one, so I thought I'd fade that one out and play something fairly recent from Rodney Crowell. He's still doing some very strong work. Before that, Tom Waits, Emotional Weather Report, back from 1975. Man, I played three albums from 1975 in a row, and that was, completely by accident. But yeah, from the 1975 album, Nighthawks at the Diner, where Tom Waits with Emotional Weather Report. All right, gonna press a button and play some more music. Sound good? Yeah.
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0: All right, gonna get back into it with some more vinyl here. And, you know, although, as I said, I am partially doing some of this in remembrance of KVSC talent who has passed away. I just played a sad song, and I was thinking of a few sad songs. They don't all have to be sad, but still can be in remembrance. And one thing I think about when I think about that sort of concept is New Orleans music, because in New Orleans, when they're marching down the street and they're playing that very lively music, often, well, that's for a funeral, because it's a funeral that's also a celebration of life. And this is one of those cases as well. I just randomly stumbled into this one day when I was, sometimes I have a plan when I come into the studio, and other times I'm just wandering around and bouncing into various different corners of the studio. And I found this four-album compilation of the Neville Brothers, on which there are a few tracks on which they collaborate with some Native American members of the New Orleans community, as well as the talented Alan Toussaint. And together, they call themselves the Wild Chapatulas. So we got a track from the Wild Chapatulas, and this one's called Brother John. You're hearing it on your Sound Alternative, KVSC.
2: 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And if you don't like what the big chief said, you just shock and move me down here.

0: And you are listening to your sound alternative, KVSC, and this is the Diversions program. You just heard, going into our jazz section for a little bit there, showcase it perhaps more in later shows, but made sure to dip into it at least once today for the classic Charles Mingus album, Mingus released in 1959, and not necessarily what straight up New Orleans, but they Mingus, Charles Mingus, of course, the band leader and the bassist, and the guy you hear making excited shouts on that track. His mission for a great deal of his music, and he didn't call it jazz, he called it Mingus music, was collective improvisation, just this sort of energy of all these great musicians in the room together. That was Better Get It In Your Soul, from the album Mingus and before that, the Wild Chapatulas, featuring some of the actual Native Americans of the New Orleans community at the time. Looks like that was around 1976 when the Wild Chapatulas put out their album. I think it was their only album, and they were backed by the Neville Brothers as well as Alan Toussaint, and we heard the song Brother John. Now it is top of the hour here, the second hour here on KVSC FM and HD St. Cloud and KMOJ HD3, Minneapolis, St. Paul, if you're just joining us. My name is Mike May. I am back after a year gone from the station, and being very happy to take back my time slot here. Not take it back, but rejoin the KVSC community here and share some music with you. And I'm going to keep doing that in this next hour and go in some different directions. All right, first let's hear about some other great programming that this station offers. Then we'll get back to more music.
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0: All right, so we're going to get back into the music here, and I don't know, we could call this a different direction, or it will be call it going further, much further, in terms of instrumental prowess, I guess you could say. Had to include something from my foray into the Winnipeg Folk Festival this year, because I hadn't been able to do a recap on that, because I...

unable to be on the air at that time. But I did go to the Winnipeg Folk Festival this July, as I try and do as often as I can. And it also happens to be, well, for me, the last time that I encountered Uncle Frank in person. And again, if you're just joining us, we had this very beloved member of our KVSC community and a very talented contributor to KVSC. Went by the name Uncle Frank when he was on the air here, and he passed away over the weekend. So I'm remembering him in my way and playing stuff that I hope he will like. Is his something about him is still here in the studio, shall we say. But anyway, the last time I ran into him in person was at the Winnipeg Folk Festival, and I was going somewhere, and I heard this voice behind me saying, "Hey, jackass." And I've never heard anyone call me that before, but the tone of the voice said that it was very much a term of endearment in that case. And I think from what I've heard from other testimonials, that's the way many other people took all of his interactions. This was a very, very friendly guy who just exuded joy and would, you know, even though I had not very much contact with him, he was one of those people who could seemingly communicate with anyone as if they were, you know, old friends. And that was the last time I ran into him. And I don't know if he was there in the crowd at this particular show, but this next act I'm going to play was a big hit at the Winnipeg Folk Festival this year. And it's something that's quite amusing. And hey, when I play it, I wouldn't say this necessarily qualifies as folk. There's something about being at some of those festivals and some of those venues, whatever we want to call it, where people who just love music and want to experience it and want to appreciate it and want to discover it can go, and you can be among people who are finding something and appreciating something that is out of the ordinary, and you can be blown away by how many other people you find who happen to like it and give it the attention it deserves. This is one of those cases, because there had to be about 20,000 people watching this group on the stage. And this is a group that gives some highly unusual music, but man, people were really getting into it, and that's really something pretty cool to see. Hey, yeah, I know I haven't said the name of the group yet, but so I'm going to say it now. They are sort of blowing up all around the internet too for, well, giving us something in these days where we think we've heard it all. It seems they're giving something new. They're from Quebec. They call themselves Angine de Poitrine, and man, they are really good at playing their instruments in ways you may have never heard before. So here it is, this is an album from this year, Angine de Poitrine. The album's called Volume 2. I'm not sure if these titles are even meant to be pronounced in a particular way, because, well, when they are on stage, they talk through some sort of device that makes them sound like aliens, or maybe they are aliens. So if they said the title of this song on stage, I couldn't quite understand it, but we'll say that this song is called Sarnies. Sure. Something like that. Anyway, we're going to play it now. This is Angine de Poitrine, and you're hearing it on your Sound Alternative, KVSC.

0: You're Sound Alternative, KVSC, some instrumental prowess of a few different varieties there. That was a group called the Slide Brothers, and we heard their version of Wade in the Water, carrying on the tradition of what they call sacred steel guitar playing. They all play pedal steel, lap steel guitars, and, use it for generally a gospel type sound, and they try and play their steel guitars in a way that emulate vocal inflections, and yeah, I would say they did that. Before that, from this year, Angine de Poitrine, their second album is called appropriately enough Volume 2. We're going to say that I'm just going to give a guess at the pronunciation of this song, Sarnese. Sure, something like that. And that is just a duo, a drummer and a guy who plays, well, a double-necked guitar and bass. And I don't know, the best, most accurate way people can describe it is microtonal math rock. So sure, or whatever, call it whatever you want. Or if you just want to listen to it and let it blow your mind, you can do that. How about that? All right, be back right after this.
1: On the next episode of The Menu, we're serving up a conversation with one of the great songwriters from the heyday of college rock. We're talking with Steve Wynn of the Dream Syndicate.
2: If I have any regrets about things I've done in the last 40, 50 years, it would be that we didn't have that kind of continuity with the Dream Syndicate. But we do now.
1: The Dream Syndicate are playing the Turf Club on Sunday, October 4th, with a concert that spotlights their 1984 album, Medicine Show. We'll talk about that album, the current tour, and all the many stops that Steve Wynn has taken in his career.
2: Well, I have to be kind of confessional here.
1: That's The Menu, featuring Steve Wynn of The Dream Syndicate, airing Tuesday, September 29th at 4:30 p.m. only on KVSC, radio as local as it gets.
0: All right, I'm just going to go into a next set that's, well, we'll call it variety. Showcasing the variety of sounds that the station has and the various different genres and mixing together of genres we can have, shall we say that. So this is from a 2022 album by a group called ABBO Sound Machine. The album's called Electricity. They're out of London, but definitely have some roots in Niger, as well as their singer, Eno Williams, was born in Niger, and you'll see. They just sort of mix it all together. A BBO Sound Machine. The name of this song is Oyoyo on your Sound Alternative, KVSC.

Your Sound Alternative, KVSC Fishing Up with Orville Peck with his version of Lady Gaga's Born This Way. Some of these, I was looking for other tracks from our digital collection and could not find the particular one I was looking for, but that one fits the bill in one way or another, too, as he is in the headlines. He's he released a new album just last Friday. I haven't listened to it yet. I'm saving it for an occasion where I can, fully give my full attention to it, but I know it's one of those where it's sort of about some about some experiences he's had and some of the rebirth he's had, I guess we could say. Imagining how his life could have been different if he stayed down the path he was on. Now he's covering Lady Gaga there, and he is, as I heard, posing for Playgirl, and so there's that. Before that, Run the Jewels with with Pulling the Pin from their RTJ4 album. And again, that was a random find there because I was looking up Mavis Staples earlier and it showed up as oh hey Mavis Staples, she guessed in Run the Jewels album along with Josh Homme. I've never exactly known how to say it, the guy from the Queens of the Stone Age, that guy. Anyway, from RTJ4, Run the Jewels, Pulling the Pin, the name of the song. And before that, BBO Sound Machine with Oyoyo from the 2022 album Electricity. All right, I'm going to keep going in a somewhat rootsy direction here to another guy who is constantly, I guess not reinventing himself, but, how shall we say, full of life. I believe he released three albums so far this year, goes by the name of Charlie Crockett. So this is his second most recent one. And if you've been paying attention to the internet, and hey, I understand if you didn't, sometimes I have to step away myself, but he has been sort of an interesting beef with Jack White, and I don't know. I won't say much more about that. Just if you're interested and you didn't know about that already, maybe you want to check it out. But his name's Charlie Crockett. This is from his album from this year, Age of the Ram. This is probably one of my favorite albums songs from that album. It's called Lonesome Dove on your Sound Alternative KVSC.

0: You're Sound Alternative, KVSC, fishing with just a couple tracks that are sort of in that roots area, as well as being, well, not sad songs, really, right? Sort of whimsical. Finishing off with Terry Allen from his album Lubbock Off of Everything, or Lubbock On Everything, rather. Amarillo Highway. Before that, Doug Somm doing his version of a Willie Nelson tune, Me and Paul. Leon Russell from his album Carney. Cajun Love Song. Start off with from this year, from Charlie Crockett's album Age of the Ram, we heard Lonesome Dove. My name is Mike May. This is, I've been glad to be back here for Diversions. I shall see you again in 2 weeks. John Drake is in the studio. He will be up next, and he will be bringing a whole lot of blues, but I do got one last track to finish off the show. And again, this is in remembrance of Uncle Frank. I'm going to play something I know he would like, and maybe he's listening somewhere. It's from one of the bands that he's played quite a bit, and it's the Drive-By Truckers. We have their 3-CD live compilation, and this is the last track we're going to play. A nice long track where the Drive-By Truckers do a pretty cool jam to end out the song. And it's a song that Patterson Hood wrote for his dearly departed friend and Drive-By Truckers crew member Craig Leeske. And I think it's a song about their last trip that they took together to the Grand Canyon. So here it is, Drive-By Truckers, Grand Canyon, on your Sound Alternative KVSC.
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0: Well, thank you very much, Mike May, for bringing to us the return of Mike May on Diversions on 88.1 FM KVSC. 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And from It's Great to Be Alive, that was Grand Canyon. 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It is 7:03, and we've come to the end of the program, but as always, the beginning of Whole Lot of Blues. So we'll be getting to that in just a moment. Please stick around.
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2: If I have any regrets about things I've done in the last 40, 50 years, it would be that we didn't have that kind of continuity with the Dream Syndicate. But we do now.
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